0: rest of your lives. Leave her speechless with a beautiful diamond engagement ring. 20 years from now, she may not remember exactly what you said, but she will remember the moment. A diamond says it all. J.M. Donovan Designs and Fine Jewelry, 106 3rd Avenue downtown. 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
1: 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It's the best way to stay current on news, weather, and funeral announcements, Montana at Noon.
2: Montana State University Northern has received a $99,612 award from the National Science Foundation Earth Sciences Division to enhance hands-on learning in its geology, environmental science, archaeology, and agriculture courses through the purchase of modern laboratory and field equipment that will provide students with the new opportunities for research, technical training, and career preparation. The award was secured through a collaborative proposal developed by Dr. Kira Karakur, Assistant Professor of General Science, and Karen Billmeyer, Assistant Professor of Agriculture. Mike Moore, Senior Engineering Project Manager for the Montana Department of Transportation, told new media broadcasters what safety measures are being taken for drivers during the U.S. Highway 2 First Street Pavement Preservation Project.
3: Well, during the work days, we're using temporary traffic control devices, of course, and arrow boards to delineate where traffic should be to keep our workers safe. And at night, we're working on trying to maintain our chip tabs on our existing lines that went away once we got that grinding done. A lot of them are still showing, but not enough of them to be as safe as we'd like it to be. We choose not to use the temporary striping because it takes quite a bit to get it back up before we're done with the final project. So we're working on maintaining those tabs the best we can to stick to that new surface that we've ground, and they don't like it as much as they would on asphalt.
2: You can find the latest information on the U.S. Highway 2 Pavement Preservation Project by visiting the Montana Department of Transportation website. Northern Montana Healthcare marked a national milestone on Wednesday, becoming the first healthcare system in the nation to use a new computer-assisted system designed to help detect suspected colorectal polyps during an endoscopy. Dr. Damian Imzom used the CADI device computer-assisted detection system during an endoscopic procedure. The software analyzes data from the endoscopic video processor in real time and provides immediate information to aid the endoscopist in detecting suspected colorectal polyps when they are within the field of view.
1: A Martin City woman was killed in a single vehicle accident in Flathead County on July 15th, according to the Montana Highway Patrol. The 22-year-old female was driving a Jeep Wrangler eastbound on U.S. Highway 2 near Columbia Falls when it went off the right shoulder into a gravel turnout. The vehicle struck a mailbox before re-entering the road, crossing the highway and striking an embankment. The driver was ejected as the vehicle rolled. She was pronounced dead at the scene. The driver was not wearing a seatbelt, and speed is considered to be a factor in the accident. The woman's name has not been released. On Thursday, Montana Republican U.S. Senator Tim Sheehy introduced the End H-1B Abuse Act of 2026 to protect national security by rooting out H-1B fraud and strengthening guardrails within the program. The bill pauses new H-1B visas for 3 years, then restarts the program under far tighter limits and higher standards. It codifies President Trump's $100,000 fee per H-1B petition, will permanently replace the random lottery in statute with a wage-based selection system, and bans concurrent employment and third-party staffing agency models. It ends dual intent for H-1Bs, prevents H-class visa holders from bringing dependents, bars federal agencies from sponsoring or employing non-immigrant visa holders, and it eliminates work authorization for foreign students and certain exchange visitors. This has been a production of New Media Broadcasters.
4: From ABC News, I'm Dave Packer. The rescheduled White House Correspondents' Dinner is getting underway in Washington after it was interrupted in April by a gunman. ABC's Mary Bruce is there.
5: Secret Service stepping up security, saying guests will see a visible police presence around the hotel with enhanced traffic closures. All ticketed guests will go through airport-style magnetometer screening to enter the event. The program, though, will be very similar.
4: Earlier today, President Trump met with top advisors behind closed doors at the White House to discuss his options on Iran. Trump asked if there's a U.S. exit strategy.
6: You can just keep doing exactly what we're doing and take them apart piece by piece. We could do it in a more rapid fashion, which we might do, or we can negotiate with them, which we're also doing right now. I mean, as we speak, we're talking to them.
7: With Iranian attacks and more shipping routes, the escalating war sending oil and gas prices higher, Josh Feldman's on a family road trip from South Florida to Cooperstown, New York.
8: We started at like 350 in South Florida, 360. So it's just been going up every state we hit. The lowest we've seen was like 410, 415.
7: An FDA advisory board voting to recommend two more peptides be added to the drug compounding list. ABC News medical contributor Dr. Alok Patel.
9: That does not mean FDA approved. That's an important distinguish for the public. What this means is that the raw ingredients can be legally made by compounding pharmacies, and then a physician may be able to prescribe from the compounding pharmacy.
7: Peptides are getting traction with social media influencers, but there's no concrete data that using or injecting peptides can lead to better health outcomes. LeBron James announcing he's going to the Philly 76ers for the likely end of his career. Philly fans already planning ways to run into the king of the court.
10: I got to figure out what golf course LeBron's going to become a member at. I got to become a caddy there.
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7: Not everyone's a fan of AI data centers.
14: A coalition of data center stakeholders is running ads meant to ease concerns about the threat to Texas natural resources that the facilities may pose.
15: They use less than 0.5% of all water used in the state, and many recycle the water they do use.
14: Research from the University of Texas suggests the message may not be getting through. Only 29% of respondents to a UT poll support the building of a hypothetical data center in their community. 56% are opposed. Jim Ryan, ABC News in Dallas-Fort Worth.
7: One day after the European Union fined Google $1 billion for breaking an antitrust regulation, President Trump announced that the U.S. would open a formal investigation into the EU's trade practices. He claims the block unfairly targets Google, Apple, and other tech giants. New Jersey joins Connecticut, Maryland, and New York in banning what's known as surveillance pricing.
16: That's when companies use AI to adjust prices in real time, so you could pay a different price when you're checking out than someone buying the same thing same time. New Jersey's governor signing a new law that prevents grocery stores from using personal data like your browsing or purchasing history to set prices.
7: ABC's Elizabeth Schulze. While the WNBA All-Stars were practicing at the new Prudential Center in Chicago, they got a surprise visit from former President Barack Obama. The WNBA is the first professional sport to use the baseball court at the Obama Presidential Center. Basketball court. Dave Packer, ABC News.
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2: Your Weather Command forecast. There is an extreme heat warning in effect until 9 p.m. on Sunday. Tonight, partly cloudy, patchy smoke in the evening, lows around 60, west winds 5 to 15 miles per hour.

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1: 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The quote of the week is from Ralph Waldo Emerson. The only person you are destined to become is the person you decide to be.
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10: Here is a look at your extended Weather Command forecast. There is an extreme heat warning in effect until 9 p.m. on Sunday. Tonight, partly cloudy, patchy smoke in the evening, lows around 60, west winds 5 to 15 miles per hour, gusts up to 35 miles per hour in the evening. Tomorrow, mostly sunny, patchy smoke in the afternoon, highs around 102, south winds up to 10 miles per hour, gusts up to 25 in the afternoon. Tomorrow night, partly cloudy, patchy smoke through the night, lows in the lower 60s, west winds 5 to 15 miles per hour. Sunday, sunny, highs in the mid 90s, west winds 5 to 15 miles per hour. Sunday night, mostly clear, lows around 60, highs in the mid 90s. Monday, also mostly clear with lows around 60 and highs in the mid-90s.
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1: Montana State University Northern has received a $99,612 award from the National Science Foundation Earth Sciences Division to enhance hands-on learning in its geology, environmental science, archaeology, and agriculture courses through the purchase of modern laboratory and field equipment that will provide students with the new opportunities for research, technical training, and career preparation. The award was secured through a collaborative proposal developed by Dr. Kira Karakur, Assistant Professor of General Science, and Karen Billmeyer, Assistant Professor of Agriculture. FWP staff has restocked and maintained over 350 fishing rods in most of 40 different location sites on the High Line for the Kids to Fish program, which lets anglers check out fishing rods and reels already equipped with basic tackle. Anglers are expected to sign out equipment and return it in good working order if possible. If anyone is looking to

0: check out a large number of rods, over 20, for a particular event, please contact either the Glasgow or Havre FWP offices. Rods and tackle are currently available to check out at the following locations: the grocery store in Big Sandy, Liberty Quick Stop in Chester, Finley's Food Farm in Chinook, EZ Mart in Harlem, FWP Havre Office, the Haverhill County Library, the Fresno Tavern in the Havre area, Paws Loma Mart, the Phillips County Library, and Westside Self-Service in Malta.
1: A Martin City woman was killed in a single vehicle accident in Flathead County on July 15th, according to the Montana Highway Patrol. The 22-year-old female was driving a Jeep Wrangler eastbound on U.S. Highway 2 near Columbia Falls when it went off the right shoulder into a gravel turnout. The vehicle struck a mailbox before re-entering the road, crossing the highway and striking an embankment. The driver was ejected as the vehicle rolled. She was pronounced dead at the scene. The driver was not wearing a seatbelt, and speed is considered to be a factor in the accident. The woman's name has not been released. This has been a production of New Media Broadcasters.
2: 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You've been through a lot together. 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You know what she wants because she tells you. 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But you never knew how much she wants an anniversary ring of sparkling diamonds embraced by a band of gold. A perfect reminder of how you have embraced life together. Diamonds say it all. J.M. 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
4: From ABC News, I'm Dave Packer. The rescheduled White House Correspondents' Dinner is getting underway in Washington after it was interrupted in April by a gunman. ABC's Mary Bruce is there.
5: Secret Service stepping up security, saying guests will see a visible police presence around the hotel with enhanced traffic closures. All ticketed guests will go through airport-style magnetometer screening to enter the event. The program, though, will be very similar.
4: Earlier today, President Trump met with top advisors behind closed doors at the White House to discuss his options on Iran. Trump asked if there's a U.S. exit strategy.
6: You can just keep doing exactly what we're doing and take them apart piece by piece. We could do it in a more rapid fashion, which we might do. Or we can negotiate with them, which we're also doing right now. I mean, as we speak, we're talking to them.
4: With Iranian attacks and more shipping routes, the escalating war sending oil and gas prices higher, Josh Feldman's on a family road trip from South Florida to Cooperstown, New York.
7: We started at like 350 in South Florida, 360. So it's just been going up every state we hit. The lowest we've seen was like 410, 415.
4: An FDA advisory board voting to recommend two more peptides be added to the drug compounding list. ABC News medical contributor Dr. Alok Patel.
8: That does not mean FDA approved. That's an important distinguish for the public. What this means is that the raw ingredients can be legally made by compounding pharmacies, and then a physician may be able to prescribe from the compounding pharmacy.
4: Peptides are getting traction with social media influencers, but there's no concrete data that using or injecting peptides can lead to better health outcomes. LeBron James announcing he's going to the Philly 76ers for the likely end of his career. Philly fans already planning ways to run into the king of the court.
9: I got to figure out what golf course LeBron's going to become a member at. I got to become a caddy there.
4: You're listening to ABC News.
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4: Not everyone's a fan of AI data centers.
13: A coalition of data center stakeholders is running ads meant to ease concerns about the threat to Texas natural resources that the facilities may pose.
14: They use less than 0.5% of all water used in the state, and many recycle the water they do use.
13: Research from the University of Texas suggests the message may not be getting through. Only 29% of respondents to a UT poll support the building of a hypothetical data center in their community. 56% are opposed. Jim Ryan, ABC News in Dallas-Fort Worth.
4: One day after the European Union fined Google $1 billion for breaking an antitrust regulation, President Trump announced that the U.S. would open a formal investigation into the EU's trade practices. He claims the block unfairly targets Google, Apple, and other tech giants. New Jersey joins Connecticut, Maryland, and New York in banning what's known as surveillance pricing.
15: That's when companies use AI to adjust prices in real time, so you could pay a different price when you're checking out than someone buying the same thing same time. New Jersey's governor signing a new law that prevents grocery stores from using personal data like your browsing or purchasing history to set prices.
4: ABC's Elizabeth Schulze. While the WNBA All-Stars were practicing at the new Prudential Center in Chicago, they got a surprise visit from former President Barack Obama. The WNBA is the first professional sport to use the baseball court at the Obama Presidential Center. Basketball court. Dave Packer, ABC News.
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0: Your Weather Command forecast. There is an extreme heat warning in effect until 9 p.m. on Sunday. Tonight, partly cloudy, patchy smoke in the evening, lows around 60, west winds 5 to 15 miles per hour, gusts up to 35 miles per hour in the evening. Tomorrow, mostly sunny, patchy smoke in the afternoon, highs around 102, south winds up to 10 miles per hour, gusts up to 25 in the afternoon.
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The Haverhill County Library hosts Books and Babies Wednesdays at 10:15 a.m. This program is intended to nurture early literacy in babies and toddlers, and they read books written for a very young audience. 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

0: Here is a look at your extended Weather Command forecast. There is an extreme heat warning in effect until 9 p.m. on Sunday. Tonight, partly cloudy, patchy smoke in the evening, lows around 60, west winds 5 to 15 miles per hour, gusts up to 35 miles per hour in the evening. Tomorrow, mostly sunny, patchy smoke in the afternoon, highs around 102, south winds up to 10 miles per hour, gusts up to 25 in the afternoon. Tomorrow night, partly cloudy, patchy smoke through the night, lows in the lower 60s, west winds 5 to 15 miles per hour. Sunday, sunny, highs in the mid-90s, west winds 5 to 15 miles per hour. Sunday night, mostly clear, lows around 60, highs in the mid-90s. Monday, also mostly clear with lows around 60 and highs in the mid-90s.
1: According to the Montana Department of Environmental Quality, Friday's air quality remains moderate for the areas around Havre, Cutbank, Malta, and Glasgow from western wildfires. Surface smoke is expected to decrease over northern Montana by Saturday afternoon as the blazes in Washington and Oregon continue. As of Friday morning, no wildfires have been reported in Montana. Conditions may be monitored online at todaysair.mtdeq.us.
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1: 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Typically, 8 rods are at each location, and some places have a tackle box available to borrow/use the available tackle. Anglers are expected to sign out equipment and return it in good working order if possible. If anyone is looking to check out a large number of rods, over 20, for a particular event, please contact either the Glasgow or Havre FWP offices. If poles are continually lost or stolen, the program will need to make that necessary changes and location sites may be removed. Some sites that haven't seen much use have had poles relocated elsewhere with more opportunities. Rods and tackle are currently available to check out at the following locations: the grocery store in Big Sandy, Liberty Quick Stop in Chester, Finley's Food Farm in Chinook, Easy Mart in Harlem, FWP Havre Office, the Havre Hill County Library, the Fresno Tavern in the Havre area, Paws Loma Mart, the Phillips County Library, and Westside Self-Service in Malta.
2: On Thursday, the Montana Lottery announced a new annual sales record, closing the fiscal year with just over $165 million in total sales. The strong financial year was driven by steady player interest in the state's annual Montana Millionaire Raffle, growing jackpots for in-state games like Montana Cash, and notable national runs for Powerball and Mega Millions. In fiscal year 2026, the first $2.25 million of proceeds will fund Montana's STEM Healthcare Scholarship Program. The balance will transfer to the general fund to be dispersed by the Montana Legislature. The general fund amount will not be known until financial statements have been completed. Keep up with news, local sports, community events, and more on HighlineToday.com. 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
5: From ABC News, I'm Dave Packer. 3 months after a gunman breached security at the White House Correspondents' Dinner, the event rescheduled for this evening, even tighter security in place. After hearing a string of awards handed out for stories critical of his administration, President Trump's turn to speak.
6: Beautiful, but this has not been an easy evening, all these awards.
5: Sources tell ABC News President Trump met with top advisors at the White House to talk about his options in Iran, this after 13 straight days of U.S. attacks on Iran and a new escalation in the Red Sea.
7: Iran claiming a fresh wave of drones launched toward U.S. targets in the region. Smoke seen rising near a base in northern Iraq where U.S. forces are deployed. U.S. forces hitting Iranian drone sites near the Strait of Hormuz. The flow of oil there now at a standstill, as gas prices at home surge to $4.10 per gallon.
5: ABC's Matt Rivers in Canada today. Officials gathered to dedicate the new Gordie Howe International Bridge, which will connect Windsor, Ontario with Detroit. Canada canceled the planned joint ceremony after President Trump announced new 50% tariffs on Canadian goods entering the U.S. Gregor Robertson, Canadian Minister of Housing and Infrastructure.
8: Particularly since the new tariffs kicked in, there's work to do between our officials, between the Prime Minister and President, to resolve that. We felt it's inappropriate to have a big joint celebration when we're working through those challenges.
5: The bridge officially opens to traffic Monday. The Justice Department announced today 11 indictments in the deaths of 7 migrants who died from extreme heat after being closed in a cargo train in container in May. U.S. Attorney for the Western

0: District of Texas Justin Simmons says the case recalls the dozens of migrants killed by heat in a tractor trailer that happened 4 years ago.
1: It's summer in Texas, and we've got dead illegal aliens in the back of a sealed container.
0: You're listening to ABC News.
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6: It's Spruce, the weed and grass killer that's safe for use around people. Bats and bees. When used as directed, spray the leaves for visible results in just 1 hour, and dead weeds in just 1 day. 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
7: Sentence for transporting prostitutes. The other inmate involved in the altercation apparently made a remark to Diddy which instigated the entire event, and Diddy was sent to solitary confinement, according to a source. It's unclear if that move will be temporary or whether he'll...
0: 17 states have been sickened in a salmonella outbreak tied to eggs recalled by Midwest Poultry Services. The illnesses started in November. New Jersey joins three other states in banning what's known as surveillance pricing. That's when companies set different prices based on a shopper's personal and shopping history.
8: There is some opposition to this new law. An association representing New Jersey businesses says that new limits on consumer data could ultimately result in fewer loyalty programs, coupons, and discounts for customers.
0: ABC's Elizabeth Schulze. Grammy winner Chris Brown entered a guilty plea in London for a nightclub fight in 2023 when he hit a music producer over the head with a bottle. Prosecutors dropped more serious charges, including assault and attempting to cause grievous bodily harm, in exchange for the guilty plea. The fight was caught on surveillance camera video, and Brown's now free on bail and touring across Europe and North America. Dave Packer, ABC News.
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10: Your Weather Command forecast. There is an extreme heat warning in effect until 9 p.m. on Sunday. Tonight, partly cloudy, patchy smoke in the evening, lows around 60, west winds 5 to 15 miles per hour, gusts up to 35 miles per hour in the evening. Tomorrow, mostly sunny, patchy smoke in the afternoon, highs around 102, south winds up to 10 miles per hour, gusts up to 25 in the afternoon.
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Here is a look at your extended Weather Command forecast. There is an extreme heat warning in effect until 9 p.m. on Sunday. Tonight, partly cloudy, patchy smoke in the evening, lows around 60, west winds 5 to 15 miles per hour, gusts up to 35 miles per hour in the evening. Tomorrow, mostly sunny, patchy smoke in the afternoon, highs around 102, south winds up to 10 miles per hour, gusts up to 25 in the afternoon. Tomorrow night, partly cloudy, patchy smoke through the night, lows in the lower 60s, west winds 5 to 15.

0: miles per hour. Sunday, sunny, highs in the mid-90s, west winds 5 to 15 miles per hour. Sunday night, mostly clear, lows around 60, highs in the mid-90s. Monday, also mostly clear with lows around 60 and highs in the mid-90s.
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1: Mike Moore, Senior Engineering Project Manager for the Montana Department of Transportation, told new media broadcasters what safety measures are being taken for drivers during the U.S. Highway 2 First Street Pavement Preservation Project.
2: Well, during the work days, we're using temporary traffic control devices, of course, and arrow boards to

0: at night we're working on trying to maintain our chip tabs on our existing lines that went away once we got that grinding done. A lot of them are still showing, but not enough of them to be as safe as we'd like it to be. We choose not to use the temporary striping because it takes quite a bit to get it back up before we're done with the final project. So we're working on maintaining those tabs the best we can to stick to that new surface that we've ground, and they don't like it as much as they would on asphalt.
1: You can find the latest information on the U.S. Highway 2 pavement preservation project by visiting the Montana Department of Transportation website.
2: On Thursday, Montana Republican U.S. Senator Tim Sheehy introduced the End H-1B Abuse Act of 2026 to protect national security by rooting out H-1B fraud and strengthening guardrails within the program. The bill pauses new H-1B visas for 3 years, then restarts the program under far tighter limits and higher standards. It codifies President Trump's $100,000 fee per H-1B petition, will permanently replace the random lottery in statute with a wage-based selection system, and bans concurrent employment and third-party staffing agency models. It ends dual intent for H-1Bs, prevents H-class visa holders from bringing dependents, bars federal agencies from sponsoring or employing non-immigrant visa holders, and it eliminates work authorization for foreign students and certain exchange visitors. Keep up with news, local sports, community events, and more on HighlineToday.com. 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
4: From ABC News, I'm Dave Packer. A top-level meeting at the White House Friday. Sources say top advisors spoke to President Trump about his options in Iran. This comes after 13 straight days of U.S. attacks on Iran and a new escalation in the Red Sea. Iran-backed Houthis hitting cargo ships, Saudi Arabia striking back.
5: We are just learning that the Saudi military has just carried out new strikes against Houthi targets inside of Yemen. This war right now shows every sign of expanding with no clear signs of any off-ramp.
4: ABC's Matt Rivers, the escalation sending oil prices higher, the price of gas an average now of $4.09 a gallon, says AAA. Colt Gray, the teen who carried out a mass shooting at Georgia's Appalachie High School in 2024, entering a guilty plea to 55 counts, including murder on Friday. Among the four killed, 14-year-old Mason Schermerhorn. His sister, Alana Schermerhorn Wallace, testified during the plea hearing.
6: If you're thinking of taking out all your pain and anger on all these innocent people, I feel like you shouldn't. He shouldn't deserve to be here.
4: Gray faces a minimum sentence of life in prison. A day after two men were stabbed on New York's Upper West Side, 51-year-old Raul Morales was arrested and brought up on charges.
7: These random stabbings rattled the neighborhood, and as the mayor said, they horrified the entire city. And the suspect, 51-year-old Raul Morales, is charged with attempted murder and assault, and police are also charging him with committing a hate crime.
4: ABC's Aaron Katursky. President Trump attending a rescheduled White House Correspondents Association dinner Friday night. It's 3 months after the annual dinner ended abruptly in April when gunshots rang out. President Trump Friday.
8: But I respect most of them. I must say that you do a great job, amazing job, and it's an honor. As I said 3 months ago, the show must go on.
4: Trump thanked the journalist who cover his administration, but hurled a fair number of jabs. 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
9: When you first saw her, she was out walking her dog. 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But when you finally did, it was too late. Because at that moment, you were speeding. She was out walking her dog and only had a second to let go of the leash.

0: Your foot was on the gas, and her life was on the line. 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
3: The Democratic Party Committee recommends South Carolina be the first state to hold a presidential primary in 2028.
4: The move keeps South Carolina at the front of the line after it was the first presidential primary for Democrats in 2024, while New Hampshire, Michigan, and Nevada are still slated to host some of the earliest primaries and caucuses. The order will still need to be approved by the full DNC at a meeting in Austin, Texas next month. Peter Harlamus, ABC News.
3: The Food and Drug Administration has approved a combination pill of Tylenol and naproxen sodium, also known as Aleve. According to drug maker Kenvue, the combo of acetaminophen and naproxen sodium begins working in under 30 minutes and provides up to 12 hours of release in a single dose. The company considers the product an opioid-free option for people managing pain. It's going to be a sweltering weekend for 85 million Americans from the Southwest to the Midwest.
5: Extreme heat watch is in effect through Monday. It's all the way from the Southwest to the Twin Cities. Heat advisory is widespread across the plains. The triple-digit temperatures, places like Las Vegas and Phoenix, that's expected. But building shattering records to Rapid City down to Denver, it'll be 101. The heat goes into the Midwest with a smoky haze into early next week.
3: ABC meteorologist Lee Goldberg. SpaceX's Starship rocket blasted off Friday on another test flight that took it halfway around the world. Its payload including 20 Starlink satellites. Starship splashed down in the Indian Ocean. It was the 13th flight of the world's biggest and most powerful rocket. Dave Packer, ABC News.
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7: Your Weather Command forecast. There is an extreme heat warning in effect until 9 p.m. on Sunday. Tonight, partly cloudy, patchy smoke in the evening, lows around 60, west winds 5 to 15 miles per hour, gusts up to 35 miles per hour in the evening. Tomorrow, mostly sunny, patchy smoke in the afternoon, highs around 102, south winds up to 10 miles per hour, gusts up to 25 in the afternoon.
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0: Here's a look at your local weekend sports update. Facing a must-win situation to remain in the winner's bracket of the 2026 American Legion Class A North District Tournament, the Havre North Stars answered the challenge Friday afternoon, defeating the Tri-County Cardinals 11-7 to advance to the tournament semifinals. The two teams traded momentum throughout the first half of the contest before Havre broke the game open with a 3-run fifth inning and added insurance in the sixth to secure the victory. Tri-County struck first in the top of the second inning with an inside-the-park home run, but the North Stars responded immediately. Cody Standifor drove home the tying run with an RBI groundout in the bottom half of the inning. The back-and-forth battle continued over the next two innings. The Cardinals regained the lead in the third before Havre answered to move back in front. Tri-County again surged ahead in the fourth, only to see the North Stars even the score once more when Cooper Walton lined an RBI double. Havre finally gained some separation in the bottom of the fifth. Quinn Elliott delivered an RBI double to right field before Hayden Barrett added a sacrifice fly. Braden McLean capped the rally with an RBI single to center, giving the North Stars a 3-run advantage. The North Stars continued to build on their lead in the sixth inning. Archer Soddy hit a solo inside the park home run before Standifor added another run with an RBI double, extending Havre's cushion to help put the game out of reach. Standifor also starred on the mound, earning the win after pitching 6 2/3 innings. He allowed 8 hits and 7 runs, 5 of them earned, while striking out 6. With one out remaining, Tegan Solomon came in on relief and needed just 4 pitches to record a game-ending strikeout and seal the North Stars' victory. With the win, Havre advances to the Class A North District Tournament semifinals, where the North Stars will face the winner of the Lethbridge Miners and Great Falls Chargers matchup on Saturday at 4 p.m. Stay with New Media Broadcaster Sports throughout the weekend for continued coverage of the Havre North Stars and the American Legion Class A North District Tournament. Montana State enters the 2026 football season as the top team to beat in the Big Sky Conference after they earned the top spot in both the league's preseason coaches and media polls, which were announced Monday. The Bobcats received 11 first-place votes and 143 total points in the coaches' poll, comfortably finishing ahead of in-state rival Montana. In the media poll, Montana State collected 35 first-place votes and 490 points to claim the conference's top ranking. University of Montana finished second in both polls, followed by UC Davis in third. Those three programs were the only schools to receive first-place votes heading into the season. Montana State enters the season with plenty of momentum. The Bobcats have captured the last two Big Sky championships and are coming off the program's 2025 FCS National Championship. Under head coach Brent Viggen, Montana State has won 3 conference titles in 5 seasons, establishing itself as one of the premier programs in the football championship subdivision. The University of Montana volleyball program completed their 2026 roster with the addition of Seattle Pacific University transfer Ellie McCandless. Head coach Allison Lawrence announced in late June. McCandless hails from Lehigh, Utah and played 1 year as a Seattle Pacific Falcon. Ellie's 6'3 frame will fill the middle blocker position for the Grizz. McCandless played 96 sets in her red shirt at Seattle Pacific while averaging 1.2 kills. In her freshman season with the Falcons, Ellie totaled 85 blocks with 24 solo blocks. She will also help out the Grizz offensive attack with 117 total kills. UM volleyball will begin their regular season August 28th against Central Michigan at 3 p.m. For your local weekend sports update, I'm Evan Suarez with New Media Broadcasters.
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Here is a look at your extended Weather Command forecast. There is an extreme heat warning in effect until 9 p.m. on Sunday. Tonight, partly cloudy, patchy smoke in the evening, lows around 60, west winds 5 to 15 miles per hour, gusts up to 35 miles per hour in the evening. Tomorrow, mostly sunny, patchy smoke in the afternoon, highs around 102, south winds up to 10 miles per hour, gusts up to 25 in the afternoon. Tomorrow night, partly cloudy, patchy smoke through the night, lows in the lower 60s, west winds 5 to 15 miles per hour. Sunday, sunny, highs in the mid-90s, west winds 5 to 15 miles per hour. Sunday night, mostly clear, lows around 60, highs in the mid-90s. Monday, also mostly clear with lows around 60 and highs in the mid-90s.

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1: According to the Montana Department of Environmental Quality, Friday's air quality remains moderate for the areas around Havre, Cutbank, Malta, and Glasgow from western wildfires. Surface smoke is expected to decrease over northern Montana by Saturday afternoon as the blazes in Washington and Oregon continue. As of Friday morning, no wildfires have been reported in Montana. Conditions may be monitored online at todaysair.mtdeq.us.
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1: FWP staff has restocked and maintained over 350 fishing rods in most of 40 different location sites on the High Line for the Kids to Fish program, which lets anglers check out fishing rods and reels already equipped with basic tackle. Typically, 8 rods are at each location, and some places have a tackle box available to borrow/use the available tackle. Anglers are expected to sign out equipment and return it in good working order if possible. If anyone is looking to check out a large number of rods, over 20, for a particular event, please contact either the Glasgow or Havre FWP offices. If poles are continually lost or stolen, the program will need to make that necessary changes and location sites may be removed. Some sites that haven't seen much use have had poles relocated elsewhere with more opportunities. Rods and tackle are currently available to check out at the following locations: the grocery store in Big Sandy, Liberty Quick Stop in Chester, Finley's Food Farm in Chinook, EZ Mart in Harlem, FWP Havre Office, the Havre Hill County Library, the Fresno Tavern in the Havre area, Paws Loma Mart, the Phillips County Library, and Westside Self-Service in Malta.
2: On Thursday, the Montana Lottery announced a new annual sales record, closing the fiscal year with just over $165 million in total sales. The strong financial year was driven by steady player interest in the state's annual Montana Millionaire Raffle, growing jackpots for in-state games like Montana Cash, and notable national runs for Powerball and Mega Millions. In fiscal year 2026, the first $2.25 million of proceeds will fund Montana's STEM Healthcare Scholarship Program. The balance will transfer to the general fund to be dispersed by the Montana Legislature. The general fund amount will not be known until financial statements have been completed.
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8: From ABC News, I'm Dave Packer. Massive forest fires in parts of Europe have sent thousands fleeing the flames. Towns near Spain's capital, Madrid, shut down. And in France's south, the flames raging out of control in Bordeaux. ABC's Marcus Moore.
9: Huge plumes of smoke darkening the sky over southwest France's beaches, popular with American tourists. Whipping winds and a historic heat wave in part fueling the flames. Across the border in central Spain, authorities racing to evacuate a care home as flames burn nearby, assisting the most vulnerable, people using walkers and wheelchairs.
8: With Iranian attacks on more shipping routes, the escalating war is sending oil and gas prices higher. Josh Feldman is on a family road trip from South Florida to Cooperstown, New York.
10: We started at like 350 in South Florida, 360. So it's just been going up every state we hit. The lowest we've seen was like 410, 415.
8: An FDA advisory board voting to recommend two more peptides to be added to the drug compounding list. ABC News medical contributor Dr. Alok Patel.
11: That does not mean FDA approved. That's an important distinguish for the public. What this means is that the raw

0: ingredients can be legally made by compounding pharmacies, and then a physician may be able to prescribe from the compounding pharmacy.
1: Peptides are getting traction with social media influencers, but there's no concrete data that using peptides can lead to better health outcomes. In Canada, officials gathered on Friday to dedicate the new Gordie Howe International Bridge, which will connect Windsor, Ontario with Detroit. Canada canceled the planned joint ceremony after President Trump announced a new 50% tariff on Canadian goods entering the U.S. President Trump addressing the journalists who cover him at the White House Correspondents' Dinner on Friday night.
2: But I am delighted to be here at the White House Correspondents' Dinner. Amazing people. A lot of people that I like. Some I don't like at all.
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1: Sources tell ABC News Sean Combs was involved in a prison fight.
9: The other inmate involved in the altercation made a remark to Combs, which instigated the fight, according to the source. It's unclear how long Combs will be in solitary confinement. The music mogul in October began his stay at New Jersey's FCI Fort Dix, where he's serving out his sentence for interstate prostitution. Combs is expected to be released in 2028. Peter Haralambos, ABC News, New York.
1: An egg recall is now tied to a salmonella outbreak.
10: There may literally be a bad egg in your house. The FDA out with another food warning Friday, this time regarding certain types of eggs. The agency says at least 98 people across 17 states have been infected with salmonella. Midwest Poultry Services issued a voluntary recall of white shell eggs and brown cage-free shell eggs with sell-by and best-by dates between July 20th and August 17th. The recalled staple sold in several states, including Texas, Louisiana, Mississippi, and New Mexico. The FDA is investigating. I'm Stephanie Officer, ABC News.
1: Chiefs quarterback Patrick Mahomes has been cleared to start training camp after knee surgery last year. Mahomes says he met all the benchmarks. Archaeologists have unveiled a partially reconstructed frescoed ceiling vault from a banquet hall featuring detailed images of Greek mythology in Pompeii, which was buried in 79 AD by the eruption of Mount Vesuvius. As the fragments of frescoes are found and restored, they can be added to the scene. Dave Packer, ABC News.
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12: Your Weather Command forecast. There is an extreme heat warning in effect until 9 p.m. on Sunday. Tonight, partly cloudy, patchy smoke in the evening, lows around 60, west winds 5 to 15 miles per hour, gusts up to 35 miles per hour in the evening. Tomorrow, mostly sunny, patchy smoke in the afternoon, highs around 102, south winds up to 10 miles per hour, gusts up to 25 in the afternoon.
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0: Here's a look at your local weekend sports update. Facing a must-win situation to remain in the winner's bracket of the 2026 American Legion Class A North District Tournament, the Havre North Stars answered the challenge Friday afternoon, defeating the Tri-County Cardinals 11-7 to advance to the tournament semifinals. The two teams traded momentum throughout the first half of the contest before Havre broke the game open with a 3-run fifth inning and added insurance in the sixth to secure the victory. Tri-County struck first in the top of the second inning with an inside-the-park home run, but the North Stars responded immediately. Cody Standifor drove home the tying run with an RBI groundout in the bottom half of the inning. The back-and-forth battle continued over the next two innings. The Cardinals regained the lead in the third before Havre answered to move back in front. Tri-County again surged ahead in the fourth, only to see the North Stars even the score once more when Cooper Walton lined an RBI double. Havre finally gained some separation in the bottom of the fifth. Quinn Elliott delivered an RBI double to right field before Hayden Barrett added a sacrifice fly. Braden McLean capped the rally with an RBI single to center, giving the North Stars a 3-run advantage. The North Stars continued to build on their lead in the sixth inning. Archer Soddy hit a solo inside the park home run before Standifor added another run with an RBI double, extending Havre's cushion to help put the game out of reach. Standifor also starred on the mound, earning the win after pitching 6 2/3 innings. He allowed 8 hits and 7 runs, 5 of them earned, while striking out 6. With one out remaining, Tegan Solomon came in on relief and needed just 4 pitches to record a game-ending strikeout and seal the North Stars' victory. With the win, Havre advances to the Class A North District Tournament semifinals, where the North Stars will face the winner of the Lethbridge Miners and Great Falls Chargers matchup on Saturday at 4 p.m. Stay with New Media Broadcaster Sports throughout the weekend for continued coverage of the Havre North Stars and the American Legion Class A North District Tournament. Montana State enters the 2026 football season as the top team to beat in the Big Sky Conference after they earned the top spot in both the league's preseason coaches and media polls, which were announced Monday. The Bobcats received 11 first-place votes and 143 total points in the coaches' poll, comfortably finishing ahead of in-state rival Montana. In the media poll, Montana State collected 35 first-place votes and 490 points to claim the conference's top ranking. University of Montana finished second in both polls, followed by UC Davis in third. Those three programs were the only schools to receive first-place votes heading into the season. Montana State enters the season with plenty of momentum. The Bobcats have captured the last two Big Sky championships and are coming off the program's 2025 FCS National Championship. Under head coach Brent Viggen, Montana State has won 3 conference titles in 5 seasons, establishing itself as one of the premier programs in the football championship subdivision. The University of Montana volleyball program completed their 2026 roster with the addition of Seattle Pacific University transfer Ellie McCandless. Head coach Allison Lawrence announced in late June, McCandless hails from Lehigh, Utah and played 1 year as a Seattle Pacific Falcon. Ellie's 6'3 frame will fill the middle blocker position for the Grizz. McCandless played 96 sets in her red shirt at Seattle Pacific while averaging 1.2 kills. In her freshman season with the Falcons, Ellie totaled 85 blocks with 24 solo blocks. She will also help out the Grizz offensive attack with 117 total kills. UM volleyball will begin their regular season August 28th against Central Michigan at 3 p.m. For your local weekend sports update, I'm Evan Suarez with New Media Broadcasters.
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0: The Rocky Boy Powwow is celebrating 60 years of their annual grass dance celebration, happening July 31st to August 2nd. Between the Head Women's Jingle Special, Men's Fancy Feather North vs. South, the Junior Girls Old Style Jingle Special, Youth Singing, and a singing contest with prizes up to $20,000, plus tons of different kinds of dancing, there's sure to be an amazing time for all. 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
5: Here is a look at your extended Weather Command forecast. There is an extreme heat warning in effect until 9 p.m. on Sunday. Tonight, partly cloudy, patchy smoke in the evening, lows around 60, west winds 5 to 15 miles per hour, gusts up to 35 miles per hour in the evening. Tomorrow, mostly sunny, patchy smoke in the afternoon, highs around 102, south winds up to 10 miles per hour, gusts up to 25 in the afternoon. Tomorrow night, partly cloudy, patchy smoke through the night, lows in the lower 60s, west winds 5 to 15 miles per hour. Sunday, sunny, highs in the mid 90s, west winds 5 to 15 miles per hour. Sunday night, mostly clear, lows around 60, highs in the mid 90s. Monday, also mostly clear with lows around 60 and highs in the mid-90s.
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1: Mike Moore, Senior Engineering Project Manager for the Montana Department of Transportation, told new media broadcasters what safety measures are being taken for drivers during the U.S. Highway 2 First Street Pavement Preservation Project.
2: Well, during the work days, we're using temporary traffic control devices, of course, and arrow boards to delineate where traffic should be to keep our workers safe. And at night, we're working on trying to maintain our chip tabs on our existing lines that went away once we got that grinding done. A lot of them are still showing, but not enough of them to be as safe as we'd like it to be. We choose not to use the temporary striping because it takes quite a bit to get it back up before we're done with the final project. So we're working on maintaining those tabs the best we can to stick to that new surface that we've ground, and they don't like it as much as they would on asphalt.
1: You can find the latest information on the U.S. Highway 2 Pavement Preservation Project by visiting the Montana Department of Transportation website.
3: On Thursday, Montana Republican U.S. Senator Tim Sheehy introduced the End H-1B Abuse Act of 2026 to protect national security by rooting out H-1B fraud and strengthening guardrails within the program. The bill pauses new H-1B visas for 3 years, then restarts the program under far tighter limits and higher standards. It codifies President Trump's $100,000 fee per H-1B petition, will permanently replace the random lottery in statute with a wage-based selection system, and bans concurrent employment and third-party staffing agency models. It ends dual intent for H-1Bs, prevents H-class visa holders from bringing dependents, bars federal agencies from sponsoring or employing non-immigrant visa holders, and it eliminates work authorization for foreign students and certain exchange visitors. Keep up with news, local sports, community events, and more on HighlineToday.com. 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
5: From ABC News, I'm Dave Packer. A top-level meeting at the White House Friday. Sources say top advisors spoke to President Trump about his options in Iran. This comes after 13 straight days of U.S. attacks on Iran and a new escalation in the Red Sea. Iran-backed Houthis hitting cargo ships, Saudi Arabia striking back.
6: We are just learning that the Saudi military has just carried out new strikes against Houthi targets inside of Yemen. This war right now shows every sign of expanding with no clear signs of any off-ramp.
5: ABC's Matt Rivers, the escalation sending oil prices higher, the price of gas an average now of $4.09 a gallon, says AAA. Colt Gray, the teen who carried out a mass shooting at Georgia's Appalachee High School in 2024, entering a guilty plea to 55 counts, including murder on Friday. Among the four killed, 14-year-old Mason Schermerhorn.

0: His sister, Alana Schermerhorn Wallace, testified during the plea hearing.
1: If you're thinking of taking out all your pain and anger on all these innocent people, I feel like you shouldn't. He shouldn't deserve to be here.
0: Gray faces a minimum sentence of life in prison. A day after two men were stabbed on New York's Upper West Side, 51-year-old Raul Morales was arrested and brought up on charges.
2: These random stabbings rattled the neighborhood, and as the mayor said, they horrified the entire city. And the suspect, 51-year-old Raul Morales, is charged with attempted murder and assault, and police are also charging him with committing a hate crime.
0: ABC's Aaron Katursky. President Trump attending a rescheduled White House Correspondents Association dinner Friday night. It's 3 months after the annual dinner ended abruptly in April when gunshots rang out. President Trump Friday.
3: But I respect most of them. I must say that you do a great job, amazing job, and it's an honor. As I said 3 months ago, the show must go on.
0: Trump thanked the journalist who cover his administration, but hurled a fair number of jabs. 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
0: The Democratic Party Committee recommends South Carolina be the first state to hold a presidential primary in 2028.
6: The move keeps South Carolina at the front of the line after it was the first presidential primary for Democrats in 2024, while New Hampshire, Michigan, and Nevada are still slated to host some of the earliest primaries and caucuses. The order will still need to be approved by the full DNC at a meeting in Austin, Texas next month. Peter Harlambous, ABC News.
0: The Food and Drug Administration has approved a combination pill of Tylenol and naproxen sodium, also known as Aleve. According to drug maker Kenvue, the combo of acetaminophen and naproxen sodium begins working in under 30 minutes and provides up to 12 hours of release in a single dose. The company considers the product an opioid-free option for people managing pain. It's going to be a sweltering weekend for 85 million Americans from the Southwest to the Midwest.
7: Extreme heat watch is in effect through Monday. It's all the way from the Southwest to the Twin Cities. Heat advisory is widespread across the plains. The triple-digit temperatures, places like Las Vegas and Phoenix, that's expected. But building shattering records to Rapid City down to Denver, it'll be 101. The heat goes into the Midwest with a smoky haze into early next week.
0: ABC meteorologist Lee Goldberg. SpaceX's Starship rocket blasted off Friday on another test flight that took it halfway around the world. Its payload including 20 Starlink satellites. Starship splashed down in the Indian Ocean. It was the 13th flight of the world's biggest and most powerful rocket. Dave Packer, ABC News.
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8: Your Weather Command forecast. There is an extreme heat warning in effect until 9 p.m. on Sunday. Tonight, partly cloudy, patchy smoke in the evening, lows around 60, west winds 5 to 15 miles per hour, gusts up to 35 miles per hour in the evening. Tomorrow, mostly sunny, patchy smoke in the afternoon, highs around 102, south winds up to 10 miles per hour, gusts up to 25 in the afternoon.
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Here's a look at your local weekend sports update. Facing a must-win situation to remain in the winner's bracket of the 2026 American Legion Class A North District Tournament, the Havre North Stars answered the challenge Friday afternoon, defeating the Tri-County Cardinals 11-7 to advance to the tournament semifinals. The two teams traded momentum throughout the first half of the contest before Havre broke the game open with a three-run fifth inning and added insurance in the sixth to secure the victory. Tri-County struck first in the top of the second inning with an inside-the-park home run, but the North Stars responded immediately. Cody Standifor drove home the tying run with an RBI groundout in the bottom half of the inning. The back-and-forth battle continued over the next two innings. The Cardinals regained the lead in the third before Havre answered to move back in front. Tri-County again surged ahead in the fourth, only to see the North Stars even the score once more when Cooper Walton lined an RBI double. Havre finally gained some separation in the bottom of the fifth. Quinn Elliott delivered an RBI double to right field before Hayden Barrett added a sacrifice fly. Braden McLean capped the rally with an RBI single to center, giving the North Stars a three-run advantage. The North Stars continued to build on their lead in the sixth inning. Archer Soddy hit a solo inside the park home run before Standifor added another run with an RBI double, extending Havre's cushion to help put the game out of reach. Standifor also starred on the mound, earning the win after pitching 6 2/3 innings. He allowed 8 hits and 7 runs, 5 of them earned, while striking out 6. With one out remaining, Tegan Solomon came in on relief and needed just 4 pitches to record a game-ending strikeout and seal the North Stars' victory. With the win, Havre advances to the Class A North District Tournament semifinals, where the North Stars will face the winner of the Lethbridge Miners and Great Falls Chargers matchup on Saturday at 4 p.m. Stay with New Media Broadcaster Sports throughout the weekend for continued coverage of the Havre North Stars and the American Legion Class A North District Tournament. Montana State enters the 2026 football season as the top team to beat in the Big Sky Conference after they earned the top spot in both the league's preseason coaches and media polls, which were announced Monday. The Bobcats received 11 first-place votes and 143 total points in

0: In the media poll, Montana State collected 35 first-place votes and 490 points to claim the conference's top ranking. University of Montana finished second in both polls, followed by UC Davis in third. Those three programs were the only schools to receive first-place votes heading into the season. Montana State enters the season with plenty of momentum. The Bobcats have captured the last two Big Sky championships and are coming off the program's 2025 FCS National Championship. Under head coach Brent Viggen, Montana State has won three conference titles in five seasons, establishing itself as one of the premier programs in the football championship subdivision. The University of Montana volleyball program completed their 2026 roster with the addition of Seattle Pacific University transfer Ellie McCandless. Head coach Allison Lawrence announced in late June, McCandless hails from Lehi, Utah and played 1 year as a Seattle Pacific Falcon. Ellie's 6'3 frame will fill the middle blocker position for the Grizz. McCandless played 96 sets in her red shirt at Seattle Pacific while averaging 1.2 kills. In her freshman season with the Falcons, Ellie totaled 85 blocks with 24 solo blocks. She will also help out the Grizz offensive attack with 117 total kills. UM volleyball will begin their regular season August 28th against Central Michigan at 3 p.m. For your local weekend sports update, I'm Evan Suarez with New Media Broadcasters.
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0: The Rocky Boy Powwow is celebrating 60 years of their annual grass dance celebration, happening July 31st to August 2nd. Between the Headman's Grass vs. Jingle, the Junior Girls Jingle Special, Women's Fancy Shawl vs. Jingle, and Women's Traditional events, along with a singing contest with prizes up to $20,000 and tons of different kinds of dancing, there's sure to be an amazing time for all. Stop by the designated Rocky Boy Powwow grounds anytime from July 31st to August 2nd.
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4: Here is a look at your extended Weather Command forecast. There is an extreme heat warning in effect until 9 p.m. on Sunday. Tonight, partly cloudy, patchy smoke in the evening, lows around 60, west winds 5 to 15 miles per hour, gusts up to 35 miles per hour in the evening. Tomorrow, mostly sunny, patchy smoke in the afternoon, highs around 102, south winds up to 10 miles per hour, gusts up to 25 in the afternoon. Tomorrow night, partly cloudy, patchy smoke through the night, lows in the lower 60s, west winds 5 to 15 miles per hour. Sunday, sunny, highs in the mid-90s, west winds 5 to 15 miles per hour. Sunday night, mostly clear, lows around 60, highs in the mid-90s. Monday, also mostly clear with lows around 60 and highs in the mid-90s.
5: According to the Montana Department of Environmental Quality, Friday's air quality remains moderate for the areas around Haver, Cutbank, Malta, and Glasgow from western wildfires. Surface smoke is expected to decrease over northern Montana by Saturday afternoon as the blazes in Washington and Oregon continue. As of Friday morning, no wildfires have been reported in Montana. Conditions may be monitored online at todaysair.mtdeq.us.
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1: Northern Montana Healthcare marked a national milestone on Wednesday, becoming the first healthcare system in the nation to use a

0: colorectal polyps during an endoscopy. Dr. Damian Imzom used the CADI device computer-assisted detection system during an endoscopic procedure. The software analyzes data from the endoscopic video processor in real time and provides immediate information to aid the endoscopist in detecting suspected colorectal polyps when they are within the field of view. NMHC also upgraded its endoscopy equipment to the latest generation Olympus Evis X1 system, providing cutting-edge imaging that delivers continuously sharp, high-resolution images with minimal focal adjustments during endoscopic procedures.
1: A Billings man who was dealing meth from his home was sentenced to prison, according to acting U.S. Attorney Mark Steger Smith. Joshua Mark Rideshorse, 41, pleaded guilty in February and was sentenced to 9 years and 5 months in prison, followed by 5 years of supervised release on one count of possession with intent to distribute methamphetamine, as well as 9 years and 5 months in prison, followed by 3 years of supervised release on one count of prohibited person in possession of a firearm. Both sentences will run concurrently. The government alleged in court documents that Rideshorse was dealing meth he bought in Washington. Law enforcement learned in September 2024 that Rideshorse was possibly trafficking illicit drugs. On October 16, 2024, he was arrested at his home on an outstanding warrant. While there, authorities spotted drugs, cash, and a pistol in the open. Rideshorse was convicted of a felony in 2022 and was prohibited from possessing a firearm. Law enforcement returned with a warrant. They found 4 ounces of meth, a stolen handgun, and $9,783 in cash. This has been a production of New Media Broadcasters.
2: From ABC News, I'm Dave Packer. Massive forest fires in parts of Europe have sent thousands fleeing the flames. Towns near Spain's capital, Madrid, shut down. And in France's south, the flames raging out of control in Bordeaux. ABC's Marcus Moore.
3: Huge plumes of smoke darkening the sky over southwest France's beaches, popular with American tourists. Whipping winds and a historic heat wave in part fueling the flames. Across the border in central Spain, authorities racing to evacuate a care home as flames burn nearby, assisting the most vulnerable, people using walkers and wheelchairs.
2: With Iranian attacks on more shipping routes, the escalating war is sending oil and gas prices higher. Josh Feldman is on a family road trip from South Florida to Cooperstown, New York.
4: We started at like 350 in South Florida, 360. So it's just been going up every state we hit. The lowest we've seen was like 410, 415.
2: An FDA advisory board voting to recommend two more peptides to be added to the drug compounding list. ABC News medical contributor Dr. Alok Patel.
5: That does not mean FDA approved. That's an important distinguish for the public. What this means is that the raw ingredients can be legally made by compounding pharmacies, and then a physician may be able to prescribe from the compounding pharmacy.
2: Peptides are getting traction with social media influencers, but there's no concrete data that using peptides can lead to better health outcomes. In Canada, officials gathered on Friday to dedicate the new Gordie Howe International Bridge, which will connect Windsor, Ontario with Detroit. Canada canceled the planned joint ceremony after President Trump announced a new 50% tariff on Canadian goods entering the U.S. And President Trump addressing the journalists who cover him at the White House Correspondents' Dinner on Friday night.
6: But I am delighted to be here at the White House Correspondents' Dinner. Amazing people. A lot of people that I like. Some I don't like at all.
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2: Sources tell ABC News Sean Combs was involved in a prison fight.
9: The other inmate involved in the altercation made a remark to Combs, which instigated the fight, according to the source.

0: clear how long Combs will be in solitary confinement. The music mogul in October began his stay at New Jersey's FCI Fort Dix, where he's serving out his sentence for interstate prostitution. Combs is expected to be released in 2028. Peter Haralambos, ABC News, New York.
1: An egg recall is now tied to a salmonella outbreak.
2: There may literally be a bad egg in your house. The FDA out with another food warning Friday, this time regarding certain types of eggs. The agency says at least 98 people across 17 states have been infected with salmonella. Midwest Poultry Services issued a voluntary recall of white shell eggs and brown cage-free shell eggs with sell-by and best-by dates between July 20th and August 17th. The recalled staples sold in several states, including Texas, Louisiana, Mississippi, and New Mexico. The FDA is investigating. I'm Stephanie Officer, ABC News.
1: Chiefs quarterback Patrick Mahomes has been cleared to start training camp after knee surgery last year. Mahomes says he met all the benchmarks. Archaeologists have unveiled a partially reconstructed frescoed ceiling vault from a banquet hall featuring detailed images of Greek mythology in Pompeii, which was buried in 79 AD by the eruption of Mount Vesuvius. As the fragments of frescoes are found and restored, they can be added to the scene. Dave Packer, ABC News.
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4: Your Weather Command forecast. There is an extreme heat warning in effect until 9 p.m. on Sunday. Tonight, partly cloudy, patchy smoke in the evening, lows around 60, west winds 5 to 15 miles per hour, gusts up to 35 miles per hour in the evening. Tomorrow, mostly sunny, patchy smoke in the afternoon, highs around 102, south winds up to 10 miles per hour, gusts up to 25 in the afternoon.
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Here is a look at your extended weather command forecast. There is an extreme heat warning in effect until 9 p.m. on Sunday. Tonight, partly cloudy, patchy smoke in the evening, lows around 60, west winds 5 to 15 miles per hour, gusts up to 35 miles per hour in the evening. Tomorrow, mostly sunny, patchy smoke in the afternoon, highs around 102, south winds up to 10 miles per hour, gusts up to 25 in the afternoon. Tomorrow night, partly cloudy, patchy smoke through the night, lows in the lower 60s, west winds 5 to 15 miles per hour. Sunday, sunny, highs in the mid-90s, west winds 5 to 15 miles per hour. Sunday night, mostly clear, lows around 60, highs in the mid-90s. Monday, also mostly clear with lows around 60 and highs in the mid-90s.

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1: Montana State University Northern has received a $99,612 award from the National Science Foundation Earth Sciences Division to enhance hands-on learning in its geology, environmental science, archaeology, and agriculture courses through the purchase of modern laboratory and field equipment that will provide students with the new opportunities for research, technical training, and career preparation. The award was secured through a collaborative proposal developed by Dr. Kira Karakur, Assistant Professor of General Science, and Karen Billmeyer, Assistant Professor of Agriculture. FWP staff has restocked and maintained over 350 fishing rods in most of 40 different location sites on the High Line for the Kids to Fish program, which lets anglers check out fishing rods and reels already equipped with basic tackle. Anglers are expected to sign out equipment and return it in good working order if possible. If anyone is looking to check out a large number of rods, over 20, for a particular event, please contact either the Glasgow or Havre FWP offices. Rods and tackle are currently available to check out at the following locations: the grocery store in Big Sandy, Liberty Quick Stop in Chester, Finley's Food Farm in Chinook, EZ Mart in Harlem, FWP Havre Office, the Haverhill County Library, the Fresno Tavern in the Havre area, Paws Loma Mart, the Phillips County Library, and Westside Self-Service in Malta.
2: A Martin City woman was killed in a single vehicle accident in Flathead County on July 15th, according to the Montana Highway Patrol. The 22-year-old female was driving a Jeep Wrangler eastbound on U.S. Highway 2 near Columbia Falls when it went off the right shoulder into a gravel turnout. The vehicle struck a mailbox before re-entering the road, crossing the highway and striking an embankment. The driver was ejected as the vehicle rolled. She was pronounced dead at the scene. The driver was not wearing a seatbelt, and speed is considered to be a factor in the accident. The woman's name has not been released. This has been

0: I'm Dave Packer. A top-level meeting at the White House Friday. Sources say top advisors spoke to President Trump about his options at Iran. This comes after 13 straight days of U.S. attacks on Iran and a new escalation in the Red Sea. Iran-backed Houthis hitting cargo ships, Saudi Arabia striking back.
1: We are just learning that the Saudi military has just carried out new strikes against Houthi targets inside of Yemen. This war right now shows every sign of expanding with no clear signs of any off-ramp.
0: ABC's Matt Rivers, the escalation sending oil prices higher, the price of gas an average now of $4.09 a gallon, says AAA. Colt Gray, the teen who carried out a mass shooting at Georgia's Appalachee High School in 2024, entering a guilty plea to 55 counts, including murder on Friday. Among the four killed, 14-year-old Mason Schermerhorn. His sister, Alana Schermerhorn Wallace, testified during the plea hearing.
2: If you're thinking of taking out all your pain and anger on all these innocent people, I feel like you shouldn't. He shouldn't deserve to be here.
0: Gray faces a minimum sentence of life in prison. A day after two men were stabbed on New York's Upper West Side, 51-year-old Raul Morales was arrested and brought up on charges.
3: These random stabbings rattled the neighborhood, and as the mayor said, they horrified the entire city. And the suspect, 51-year-old Raul Morales, is charged with attempted murder and assault, and police are also charging him with committing a hate crime.
0: ABC's Aaron Katursky. President Trump attending a rescheduled White House Correspondents Association dinner Friday night. It's 3 months after the annual dinner ended abruptly in April when gunshots rang out. President Trump Friday.
4: But I respect most of them. I must say that you do a great job, amazing job, and it's an honor. As I said 3 months ago, the show must go on.
0: Trump thanked the journalists who cover his administration, but hurled a fair number of jabs. You're listening to ABC News.
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0: The Democratic Party Committee recommends South Carolina be the first state to hold a presidential primary in 2028.
7: The move keeps South Carolina at the front of the line after it was the first presidential primary for Democrats in 2024, while New Hampshire, Michigan, and Nevada are still slated to host some of the earliest primaries and caucuses. The order will still need to be approved by the full DNC at a meeting in Austin, Texas next month. Peter Harlambous, ABC News.
0: The Food and Drug Administration has approved a combination pill of Tylenol and naproxen sodium, also known as Aleve. According to drug maker Kenvue, the combo of acetaminophen and naproxen sodium begins working in under 30 minutes and provides up to 12 hours of release in a single dose. The company considers the product an opioid-free option for people managing pain. It's going to be a sweltering weekend for 85 million Americans from the Southwest to the Midwest.
8: Extreme heat watches in effect through Monday. It's all the way from the Southwest to the Twin Cities. Heat advisory is widespread across the plains. The triple-digit temperatures, places like Las Vegas and Phoenix, that's expected. But building shattering records to Rapid City down to Denver, it'll be 101. The heat goes into the Midwest with a smoky haze into early next week.
0: ABC meteorologist Lee Goldberg. SpaceX's Starship rocket blasted off Friday on another test flight that took it halfway around the world. Its payload including 20 Starlink satellites. Starship splashed down in the Indian Ocean. It was the 13th flight of the world's biggest and most powerful rocket. Dave Packer, ABC News.
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0: Your Weather Command forecast. There is an extreme heat warning in effect until 9 p.m. on Sunday. Tonight, partly cloudy, patchy smoke in the evening, lows around 60, west winds 5 to 15 miles per hour, gusts up to 35 miles per hour in the evening. Tomorrow, mostly sunny, patchy smoke in the afternoon, highs around 102, south winds up to 10 miles per hour, gusts up to 25 in the afternoon.
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Here is a look at your extended Weather Command forecast. There is an extreme heat warning in effect until 9 p.m. on Sunday. Tonight, partly cloudy, patchy smoke in the evening, lows around 60, west winds 5 to 15 miles per hour, gusts up to 35 miles per hour in the evening. Tomorrow, mostly sunny, patchy smoke in the afternoon, highs around 102, south winds up to 10 miles per hour, gusts up to 25 in the afternoon. Tomorrow night, partly cloudy, patchy smoke through the night, lows in the lower 60s, west winds 5 to 15 miles per hour. Sunday, sunny, highs in the mid-90s, west winds 5 to 15 miles per hour. Sunday night, mostly clear, lows around 60, highs in the mid-90s. Monday, also mostly clear with lows around 60 and highs in the mid-90s.

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1: Northern Montana Healthcare marked a national milestone on Wednesday, becoming the first healthcare system in the nation to use a new computer-assisted system designed to help detect suspected colorectal polyps during an endoscopy. Dr. Damian Imzom used the CADDY device computer-assisted detection system during an endoscopic procedure. The software analyzes data from the endoscopic video processor in real time and provides immediate information to aid the endoscopist in detecting suspected colorectal polyps when they are within the field of view. NMHC also upgraded its endoscopy equipment to the latest generation Olympus Evis X1 system, providing cutting-edge imaging that delivers continuously sharp, high-resolution images with minimal focal adjustments during endoscopic procedures.
2: A Billings man who was dealing meth from his home was sentenced to prison, according to acting U.S. Attorney Mark Steger Smith. Joshua Mark Rideshorse, 41, pleaded guilty in February and was sentenced to 9 years and 5 months in prison, followed by 5 years of supervised release on one count of possession with intent to distribute methamphetamine, as well as 9 years and 5 months in prison, followed by 3 years of supervised release on one count of prohibited person in possession of a firearm. Both sentences will run concurrently. The government alleged in court documents that Rideshorse was dealing meth he bought in Washington. Law enforcement learned in September 2024 that Rideshorse was possibly trafficking illicit drugs. On October 16, 2024, he was arrested at his home.

0: range and a pistol in the open. Rizehorse was convicted of a felony in 2022 and was prohibited from possessing a firearm. Law enforcement returned with a warrant. They found 4 ounces of meth, a stolen handgun, and $9,783 in cash. This has been a production of New Media Broadcasters.
1: From ABC News, I'm Dave Packer. Massive forest fires in parts of Europe have sent thousands fleeing the flames. Towns near Spain's capital, Madrid, shut down. And in France's south, the flames raging out of control in Bordeaux. ABC's Marcus Moore.
2: Huge plumes of smoke darkening the sky over southwest France's beaches, popular with American tourists. Whipping winds and a historic heat wave in part fueling the flames. Across the border in central Spain, authorities racing to evacuate a care home as flames burn nearby, assisting the most vulnerable, people using walkers and wheelchairs.
1: With Iranian attacks on more shipping routes, the escalating war is sending oil and gas prices higher. Josh Feldman is on a family road trip from South Florida to Cooperstown, New York.
3: We started at like 350 in South Florida, 360. So it's just been going up every state we hit. The lowest we've seen was like 410, 415.
1: An FDA advisory board voting to recommend two more peptides to be added to the drug compounding list. ABC News medical contributor Dr. Alok Patel.
4: That does not mean FDA approved. That's an important distinguish for the public. What this means is that the raw ingredients can be legally made by compounding pharmacies, and then a physician may be able to prescribe from the compounding pharmacy.
1: Peptides are getting traction with social media influencers, but there's no concrete data that using peptides can lead to better health outcomes. In Canada, officials gathered on Friday to dedicate the new Gordie Howe International Bridge, which will connect Windsor, Ontario with Detroit. Canada canceled the planned joint ceremony after President Trump announced a new 50% tariff on Canadian goods entering the U.S. President Trump addressing the journalists who cover him at the White House Correspondents' Dinner on Friday night.
5: But I am delighted to be here at the White House Correspondents' Dinner. Amazing people. A lot of people that I like. Some I don't like at all.
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1: Sources tell ABC News Sean Combs was involved in a prison fight.
8: The other inmate involved in the altercation made a remark to Combs, which instigated the fight, according to the source. It's unclear how long Combs will be in solitary confinement. The music mogul in October began his stay at New Jersey's FCI Fort Dix, where he's serving out his sentence for interstate prostitution. Combs is expected to be released in 2028. Peter Haralambos, ABC News, New York.
1: An egg recall is now tied to a salmonella outbreak.
9: There may literally be a bad egg in your house. The FDA out with another food warning Friday, this time regarding certain types of eggs. The agency says at least 98 people across 17 states have been infected with salmonella. Midwest Poultry Services issued a voluntary recall of white shell eggs and brown cage-free shell eggs with sell-by and best-by dates between July 20th and August 17th. The recalled staple sold in several states, including Texas, Louisiana, Mississippi, and New Mexico. The FDA is investigating. I'm Stephanie Officer, ABC News.
1: Chiefs quarterback Patrick Mahomes has been cleared to start training camp after knee surgery last year. Mahomes says he met all the benchmarks. Archaeologists have unveiled a partially reconstructed frescoed ceiling vault from a banquet hall featuring detailed images of Greek mythology in Pompeii, which was buried in 79 AD by the eruption of Mount Vesuvius. As the fragments of frescoes are found and restored, they can be added to the scene. Dave Packer, ABC News.
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1: Your Weather Command forecast. There is an extreme heat warning in effect until 9 p.m. on Sunday. Tonight, partly cloudy, patchy smoke in the evening, lows around 60, west winds 5 to 15 miles per hour, gusts up to 35 miles per hour in the evening. Tomorrow, mostly sunny, patchy smoke in the afternoon, highs around 102, south winds up to 10 miles per hour, gusts up to 25 in the afternoon.
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0: Here is a look at your extended Weather Command forecast. There is an extreme heat warning in effect until 9 p.m. on Sunday. Tonight, partly cloudy, patchy smoke in the evening, lows around 60, west winds 5 to 15 miles per hour, gusts up to 35 miles per hour in the evening. Tomorrow, mostly sunny, patchy smoke in the afternoon, highs around 102, south winds up to 10 miles per hour, gusts up to 25 in the afternoon. Tomorrow night, partly cloudy, patchy smoke through the night, lows in the lower 60s, west winds 5 to 15 miles per hour. Sunday, sunny, highs in the mid-90s, west winds 5 to 15 miles per hour. Sunday night, mostly clear, lows around 60, highs in the mid-90s. Monday, also mostly clear with lows around 60 and highs in the mid-90s.
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1: Montana State University Northern has received a $99,612 award from the National Science Foundation Earth Sciences Division to enhance hands-on learning in its geology, environmental science, archaeology, and agriculture courses through the purchase of modern laboratory and field equipment that will provide students with the new opportunities for research, technical training, and career preparation. The award was secured through a collaborative proposal developed by Dr. Kira Karakur, Assistant Professor of General Science, and Karen Billmeyer, Assistant Professor of Agriculture. FWP staff has restocked and maintained over 350 fishing rods in most of 40 different location sites on the High Line for the Kids to Fish program, which lets anglers check out fishing rods and reels already equipped with basic tackle. Anglers are expected to sign out equipment and return it in good working order if possible. If anyone is looking to check out a large number of rods, over 20, for a particular event, please contact either the Glasgow or Havre FWP offices. Rods and tackle are currently available to check out at the following locations: the grocery store in Big Sandy, Liberty Quick Stop in Chester, Finley's Food Farm in Chinook, Easy Mart in Harlem, FWP Havre office, the Haverhill County Library, the Fresno Tavern in the Havre area, Paws Loma Mart, the Phillips County Library, and Westside Self-Service in Malta.
2: A Martin City woman was killed in a single vehicle accident in Flathead County on July 15th, according to the Montana Highway Patrol. The 22-year-old female was driving a Jeep Wrangler eastbound on U.S. Highway 2 near Columbia Falls when it went off the right shoulder into a gravel turnout. The vehicle struck a mailbox before re-entering the road, crossing the highway and striking an embankment. The driver was ejected as the vehicle rolled. She was pronounced dead at the scene. The driver was not wearing a seatbelt, and speed is considered to be a factor in the accident. The woman's name has not been released. This has been a production of New Media Broadcasters.
3: From ABC News, I'm Dave Packer. A top-level meeting at the White House Friday. Sources say top advisors spoke to President Trump about his options in Iran. This comes after 13 straight days of U.S. attacks on Iran and a new escalation in the Red Sea. Iran-backed Houthis hitting cargo ships, Saudi Arabia striking back.
4: We are just learning that the Saudi military has just carried out new strikes against Houthi targets inside of Yemen. This war right now shows every sign of expanding with no clear signs of any off-ramp.
3: ABC's Matt Rivers, the escalation sending oil prices higher, the price of gas an average now of $4.09 a gallon, says AAA. Colt Gray, the teen who carried out a mass shooting at Georgia's Appalachee High School in 2024, entering a guilty plea to 55 counts, including murder on Friday. Among the four killed, 14-year-old Mason Schermerhorn. His sister, Alana Schermerhorn Wallace, testified during the plea hearing.
5: If you're thinking of taking out all your pain and anger on all these innocent people, I feel like you shouldn't. He shouldn't deserve to be here.
3: Gray faces a minimum sentence of life in prison. A day after two men were stabbed on New York's Upper West Side, 51-year-old Raul Morales was arrested and brought up on charges.
6: These random stabbings rattled the neighborhood, and as the mayor said, they horrified the entire city. And the suspect, 51-year-old Raul Morales, is charged with attempted murder and assault, and police are also charging him with committing a hate crime.
3: ABC's Aaron Katursky. President Trump attending a rescheduled White House Correspondents Association dinner Friday night. It's 3 months after the annual dinner ended abruptly in April when gunshots rang out. President Trump Friday.
7: But I respect most of them. I must say that you do a great job, amazing job, and it's an honor. As I said 3 months ago, the show must go on.
3: Trump thanked the journalists who cover his administration, but hurled a fair number of jabs. You're listening to ABC News.

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2: The Democratic Party Committee recommends South Carolina be the first state to hold a presidential primary in 2028.
3: The move keeps South Carolina at the front of the line after it was the first presidential primary for Democrats in 2024, while New Hampshire, Michigan, and Nevada are still slated to host some of the earliest primaries and caucuses. The order will still need to be approved by the full DNC at a meeting in Austin, Texas next month. Peter Harlambous, ABC News.
2: The Food and Drug Administration has approved a combination pill of Tylenol and naproxen sodium, also known as Aleve. According to drug maker Kenvue, the combo of acetaminophen and naproxen sodium begins working in under 30 minutes and provides up to 12 hours of release in a single dose. The company considers the product an opioid-free option for people managing pain. It's going to be a sweltering weekend for 85 million Americans from the Southwest to the Midwest.
4: Extreme heat watch is in effect through Monday. It's all the way from the Southwest to the Twin Cities. Heat advisory is widespread across the plains. The triple-digit temperatures, places like Las Vegas and Phoenix, that's expected. But building shattering records to Rapid City down to Denver, it'll be 101. The heat goes into the Midwest with a smoky haze into early next week.
2: ABC meteorologist Lee Goldberg. SpaceX's Starship rocket blasted off Friday on another test flight that took it halfway around the world. Its payload including 20 Starlink satellites. Starship splashed down in the Indian Ocean. It was the 13th flight of the world's biggest and most powerful rocket. Dave Packer, ABC News.
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5: Your Weather Command forecast. There is an extreme heat warning in effect until 9 p.m. on Sunday. Tonight, partly cloudy, patchy smoke in the evening, lows around 60, west winds 5 to 15 miles per hour, gusts up to 35 miles per hour in the evening. Tomorrow, mostly sunny, patchy smoke in the afternoon, highs around 102, south winds up to 10 miles per hour, gusts up to 25 in the afternoon.
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0: Here is a look at your extended weather command forecast. There is an extreme heat warning in effect until 9 p.m. on Sunday. Tonight, partly cloudy, patchy smoke in the evening, lows around 60, west winds 5 to 15 miles per hour, gusts up to 35 miles per hour in the evening. Tomorrow, mostly sunny, patchy smoke in the afternoon, highs around 102, south winds up to 10 miles per hour, gusts up to 25 in the afternoon. Tomorrow night, partly cloudy, patchy smoke through the night, lows in the lower 60s, west winds 5 to 15 miles per hour. Sunday, sunny, highs in the mid-90s, west winds 5 to 15 miles per hour. Sunday night, mostly clear, lows around 60, highs in the mid-90s. Monday, also mostly clear with lows around 60 and highs in the mid-90s.
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1: Northern Montana Healthcare marked a national milestone on Wednesday, becoming the first healthcare system in the nation to use a new computer-assisted system designed to help detect suspected colorectal polyps during an endoscopy. Dr. Damian Imzom used the CADDY device computer-assisted detection system during an endoscopic procedure. The software analyzes data from the endoscopic video processor in real time and provides immediate information to aid the endoscopist in detecting suspected colorectal polyps when they are within the field of view. NMHC also upgraded its endoscopy equipment to the latest generation Olympus Evis X1 system, providing cutting-edge imaging that delivers continuously sharp, high-resolution images with minimal focal adjustments during endoscopic procedures.
2: A Billings man who was dealing meth from his home was sentenced to prison, according to acting U.S. Attorney Mark Steger Smith. Joshua Mark Rideshorse, 41, pleaded guilty in February and was sentenced to 9 years and 5 months in prison, followed by 5 years of supervised release on one count of possession with intent to distribute methamphetamine, as well as 9 years and 5 months in prison, followed by 3 years of supervised release on one count of prohibited person in possession of a firearm. Both sentences will run concurrently. The government alleged in court documents that Rideshorse was dealing meth he bought in Washington. Law enforcement learned in September 2024 that Rideshorse was possibly trafficking illicit drugs. On October 16, 2024, he was arrested at his home on an outstanding warrant. While there, authorities spotted drugs, cash, and a pistol in the open. Rideshorse was convicted of a felony in 2022 and was prohibited from possessing a firearm. Law enforcement returned with a warrant. They found 4 ounces of meth, a stolen handgun, and $9,783 in cash. This has been a production of New Media Broadcasters.
3: From ABC News, I'm Brian Clark. The U.S. military says that it's fired on a merchant vessel.

0: reports in Iran. The U.S. government, meanwhile, considering ramping up military action.
1: After 2 weeks of relentless U.S. strikes on Iran, President Trump weighing whether to escalate the military assault.
2: We can even make it a heavier dose, and it's knocking out everything they have. Or there's a smarter strategy, and that's you make a deal.
1: Iran firing back, dismissing the president's remarks as bullying and saying it will not bow to force, pressure, or threats. The escalating rhetoric coming just days after the remains of four American soldiers killed in the war were returned to the U.S. Michelle Franzen, ABC News, New York.
0: President Trump spoke in Washington, D.C. last night at the rescheduled White House Correspondents' Dinner. That's after the first attempt in April was interrupted by an armed man trying to rush past security. The president said he liked some members of the media and disliked others.
2: But I respect most of them. I must say that you do a great job, amazing job, and it's an honor. As I said 3 months ago, the show must go on. We were back.
0: Health officials discussing peptides, the substances touted by some influencers on social media. An ABC medical contributor, Dr. Alok Patel, explains how an FDA panel took a step towards allowing them to be accessed without a prescription.
3: So essentially what the FDA panel is trying to do is basically put peptides on the 503A bulk compounding list. That does not mean FDA approved. That's an important distinguish for the public. What this means is that the raw ingredients can be legally made by compounding pharmacies, and then a physician may be able to prescribe from the compounding pharmacy.
0: Massive wildfires burning in France. Over 140,000 people have had to evacuate. The latest orders in some suburbs of Bordeaux. 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
0: A teenage gunman pleaded guilty to 55 criminal counts stemming from the 2024 high school shooting in Georgia that killed two students and two teachers. ABC's Faith Abube has more on Colt Gray's day in court Friday.
6: Gray killing two students and two teachers with a gun his father bought him as a Christmas gift. Gray's father, Colin, convicted earlier this year after prosecutors say he repeatedly ignored red flags, survivors and victims' loved ones sharing their pain.
7: I have lived 688 days so far of a sentence with no parole. And that is what he should receive as well.
6: Gray's fate now lies in the hands of the judge, and there are only two options: life in prison with or without parole.
0: An egg recall is now tied to a salmonella outbreak.
8: There may literally be a bad egg in your house. The FDA out with another food warning Friday, this time regarding certain types of eggs. The agency says at least 98 people across 17 states have been infected with salmonella. Midwest Poultry Services issued a voluntary recall of white shell eggs and brown cage-free shell eggs with sell-by and best-by dates between July 20th and August 17th. The recalled staples sold in several states, including Texas, Louisiana, Mississippi, and New Mexico. The FDA is investigating. I'm Stephanie Officer, ABC News.
0: Former Dallas Cowboys quarterback Tony Romo, a current TV analyst, was arrested Thursday in Wisconsin on suspicion of operating under the influence. I'm Brian Clark, ABC News.
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9: Your Weather Command forecast. There is an extreme heat warning in effect until 9 p.m. on Sunday. Tonight, partly cloudy, patchy smoke in

0: The evening, lows around 60, west winds 5 to 15 miles per hour, gusts up to 35 miles per hour in the evening. Tomorrow, mostly sunny, patchy smoke in the afternoon, highs around 102, south winds up to 10 miles per hour, gusts up to 25 in the afternoon.
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0: Here is a look at your extended Weather Command forecast. There is an extreme heat warning in effect until 9 p.m. on Sunday. Tonight, partly cloudy, patchy smoke in the evening, lows around 60, west winds 5 to 15 miles per hour, gusts up to 35 miles per hour in the evening. Tomorrow, mostly sunny, patchy smoke in the afternoon, highs around 102, south winds up to 10 miles per hour, gusts up to 25 in the afternoon. Tomorrow night, partly cloudy, patchy smoke through the night, lows in the lower 60s, west winds 5 to 15 miles per hour. Sunday, sunny, highs in the mid-90s, west winds 5 to 15 miles per hour. Sunday night, mostly clear, lows around 60, highs in the mid-90s. Monday, also mostly clear with lows around 60 and highs in the mid-90s.
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1: Montana State University Northern has received a $99,612 award from the National Science Foundation Earth Sciences Division to enhance hands-on learning in its geology, environmental science, archaeology, and agriculture courses through the purchase of modern laboratory and field equipment that will provide students with the new opportunities for research, technical training, and career preparation. The award was secured through a collaborative proposal developed by Dr. Kira Karakur, Assistant Professor of General Science, and Karen Billmeyer, Assistant Professor of Agriculture. FWP staff has restocked and maintained over 350 fishing rods in most of 40 different location sites on the High Line for the Kids to Fish program, which lets anglers check out fishing rods and reels already equipped with basic tackle. Anglers are expected to sign out equipment and return it in good working order if possible. If anyone is looking to check out a large number of rods, over 20, for a particular event, please contact either the Glasgow or Havre FWP offices. Rods and tackle are currently available to check out at the following locations: the grocery store in Big Sandy, Liberty Quick Stop in Chester, Finley's Food Farm in Chinook, EZ Mart in Harlem, FWP Havre office, the Havre Hill County Library, the Fresno Tavern in the Havre area, Paws Loma Mart, the Phillips County Library, and Westside Self-Service in Malta.
2: A Martin City woman was killed in a single vehicle accident in Flathead County on July 15th, according to the Montana Highway Patrol. The 22-year-old female was driving a Jeep Wrangler eastbound on U.S. Highway 2 near Columbia Falls when it went off the right shoulder into a gravel turnout. The vehicle struck a mailbox before re-entering the road, crossing the highway and striking an embankment. The driver was ejected as the vehicle rolled. She was pronounced dead at the scene. The driver was not wearing a seatbelt, and speed is considered to be a factor in the accident. The woman's name has not been released. This has been a production of New Media Broadcasters.
3: From ABC News, I'm Brian Clark. Prices are going up in all areas. Government figures show that grocery prices have jumped by 33% since 2019. Meanwhile, the nationwide average for a gallon of gas sits at $4.22, according to AAA. That's a bummer for Missouri drivers.
4: It's just crazy. It's like they go up and then they go down and then they just shoot right back up to even more.
3: These fluctuations coinciding with the status of the U.S. war in Iran. And Matt Smith, the lead oil analyst at Kepler, says,
5: this is hugely problematic. And we just looking at the tanker traffic going through the Strait of Hormuz, it's dropped to a trickle just because the Iranians still control the strait there and could continue to do so for months here.
3: President Trump said he's considering larger, more widespread strikes on Iran, but that he's not yet made a final decision.
6: Look, we're talking to them right now. I think they're getting more and more serious as the days go by, for maybe the obvious reason, but we are talking to them right now.
3: The president last night spoke at the White House Correspondents Association dinner. That dinner was rescheduled after April's event was ended prematurely when an armed man tried to rush through a security checkpoint. The president said by returning to the dinner,
6: to show that in America, we do not yield to political violence. We can't do that. Can't do it.
3: Eight people were found dead inside of a home that caught fire Friday morning in Michigan, but the Ottawa County Sheriff's Captain Jake Sparks said there might have been another cause of death.
7: Some of the victims that we're calling victims inside the residence at this point did have gunshot wounds to their bodies.
3: This happened in Grand Haven Township, west of Grand Rapids, and authorities believe they were all members of one family. About 175,000 people between Spain and France are under evacuation orders because of several large wildfires burning. You're listening to ABC News.
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3: The NBA's all-time leading scorer, LeBron James, is going to play a

0: For a fourth different franchise, he's joining the Philadelphia 76ers, is ABC's Morgan Norwood.
1: LeBron hoping to take Philly to their first championship in 43 years. Fans in Philly ecstatic.
2: We gotta put full fire behind them. We gotta show them welcome to Philly.
3: Pennsylvania Governor Josh Shapiro declaring today LeBron James Day. The city of Philadelphia now with high expectations for the upcoming season, with ticket demand already skyrocketing.
0: Paramount agreed to delay closing its buyout of Warner Brothers Discovery until next year as a judge considers a challenge from 12 states who are seeking to block the deal altogether. This comes just after a district judge granted a temporary restraining order to freeze the transaction for several weeks. California is leading the suit, saying a combination would extinguish competition. Democrats in Maine are holding a party convention today to officially choose a new Senate candidate.
4: It's now all but certain that incumbent Senator Susan Collins will soon be challenged by Troy Jackson, a logger with decades of experience in state politics. Jackson began his career as a Republican and was first elected to state office as an independent before switching to become a Democrat in 2004. He's now one of the state's leading progressives, including calling for universal health care and the abolition of ICE. Maine is considered a must-win state for Democrats to take back the Senate.
0: That's ABC's Peter Harlambous. I'm Brian Clark, ABC News.
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6: Your Weather Command forecast. There is an extreme heat warning in effect until 9 p.m. on Sunday. Tonight, partly cloudy, patchy smoke in the evening, lows around 60, west winds 5 to 15 miles per hour, gusts up to 35 miles per hour in the evening. Tomorrow, mostly sunny, patchy smoke in the afternoon, highs around 102, south winds up to 10 miles per hour, gusts up to 25 in the afternoon.
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0: Here is a look at your extended Weather Command forecast. There is an extreme heat warning in effect until 9 p.m. on Sunday. Tonight, partly cloudy, patchy smoke in the evening, lows around 60, west winds 5 to 15 miles per hour, gusts up to 35 miles per hour in the evening. Tomorrow, mostly sunny, patchy smoke in the afternoon, highs around 102, south winds up to 10 miles per hour, gusts up to 25 in the afternoon. Tomorrow night, partly cloudy, patchy smoke through the night, lows in the lower 60s, west winds 5 to 15 miles per hour. Sunday, sunny, highs in the mid-90s, west winds 5 to 15 miles per hour. Sunday night, mostly clear, lows around 60, highs in the mid-90s. Monday, also mostly clear with lows around 60 and highs in the mid-90s.
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1: Northern Montana Healthcare marked a national milestone on Wednesday, becoming the first healthcare system in the nation to use a new computer-assisted system designed to help detect suspected colorectal polyps during an endoscopy. Dr. Damian Imzom used the CADDY device computer-assisted detection system during an endoscopic procedure. The software analyzes data from the endoscopic video processor in real time and provides immediate information to aid the endoscopist in detecting suspected colorectal polyps when they are within the field of view. NMHC also upgraded its endoscopy equipment to the latest generation Olympus Evis X1 system, providing cutting-edge imaging that delivers continuously sharp, high-resolution images with minimal focal adjustments during endoscopic procedures.
2: A Billings man who was dealing meth from his home was sentenced to prison, according to acting U.S. Attorney Mark Steger Smith. Joshua Mark Rideshorse, 41, pleaded guilty in February and was sentenced to 9 years and 5 months in prison, followed by 5 years of supervised release on one count of possession with intent to distribute methamphetamine, as well as 9 years and 5 months in prison, followed by 3 years of supervised release on one count of prohibited person in possession of a firearm. Both sentences will run concurrently. The government alleged in court documents that Rideshorse was dealing meth he bought in Washington. Law enforcement learned in September 2024 that Rideshorse was possibly trafficking illicit drugs. On October 16, 2024, he was arrested at his home on an outstanding warrant. While there, authorities spotted drugs, cash, and a pistol in the open. Rideshorse was convicted of a felony in 2022 and was prohibited from possessing a firearm. Law enforcement returned with a warrant. They found 4 ounces of meth, a stolen handgun, and $9,783 in cash. This has been a production of New Media Broadcasters. 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
3: From ABC News, I'm Brian Clark. There were no U.S. strikes against Iran last night, but ABC's Matt Rivers in Washington says more could be on the way.
4: After 2 weeks of daily strikes against Iran, President Trump meeting with top advisors at the White House to discuss his options, including whether to significantly escalate U.S. military action, according to sources familiar with the matter.
5: We can even make it a heavier dose, and it's knocking out everything they have. Well, there's a smarter strategy, and that's you make a deal.
4: The president threatening to take Iran apart, quote, piece by piece, unless they come to a deal.
3: And the war continues to impact oil prices. That's pushing gas prices higher across the country. This Missouri driver said,
6: I just have a fit. I can't believe. I remember when gas prices were way down, but they went up so much.
3: President Trump was on stage at the rescheduled White House Correspondents' Dinner last night, joking about his rocky relationship with the press. ABC's Stephen Portnoy has the latest from Washington.
7: You can be very difficult. You can be very, very difficult people.
8: Trump was seen congratulating the journalists who were honored by the association for work he blasted when it was published and even filed a lawsuit over in a case a judge dismissed.
7: This has not been an easy evening, all these awards. Do I have a say?
8: The president ended his speech donning a Trump 2028 cap.
3: Dinner was rescheduled from April. That night was when an armed man tried to rush through a security barrier. Democrats in Maine will choose a new candidate today, and ABC's Christian Cordero says all signs point to logger Troy Jackson being their nominee for Senate.
9: He's a fifth-generation logger from Maine who also served as the president of the Maine Senate and is considered a progressive Democrat. He previously supported Graham Plattner as the Democratic Senate nominee, even rallied with him shortly before last month's primary.
3: The winner will take on Susan Collins in November. You're listening to it.
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1: In a world parched for excitement, one drink will emerge. Twisted Tea, the refreshing thrill ride of flavor. Recreating its classic role as the hard iced tea that goes down smooth. Twisted Tea doesn't just taste like real iced tea.

0: Both Paramount and the state attorneys general declared victory on Friday after they reached an agreement to delay the merger until June 2027 at the latest, or until a court rules in the legality of the $81 billion deal. The agreement comes after a judge this week temporarily blocked the merger from going forward. The delays, though, could be costly. If the deal is delayed past October, Paramount would need to pay a $650 million fee to Warner Brothers shareholders every quarter. Peter Haralambos, ABC News.
1: Source tells ABC News that Sean Diddy Combs was involved in a fight at the federal facility in New Jersey where he's serving a 50-month sentence for transporting prostitutes. The source said the altercation was sparked by comments another inmate made to Combs, who was then placed in solitary confinement. I'm Brian Clark, ABC News.
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3: Your Weather Command forecast. There is an extreme heat warning in effect until 9 p.m. on Sunday. Tonight, partly cloudy, patchy smoke in the evening, lows around 60, west winds 5 to 15 miles per hour, gusts up to 35 miles per hour in the evening. Tomorrow, mostly sunny, patchy smoke in the afternoon, highs around 102, south winds up to 10 miles per hour, gusts up to 25 in the afternoon.
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0: Celebrating a quarter of a century, it's the Asinwian 25th Anniversary Rodeo from July 31st to August 2nd. 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

Here's a look at your local weekend sports update. Facing a must-win situation to remain in the winner's bracket of the 2026 American Legion Class A North District Tournament, the Havre North Stars answered the challenge Friday afternoon, defeating the Tri-County Cardinals 11-7 to advance to the tournament semifinals. The two teams traded momentum throughout the first half of the contest before Havre broke the game open with a 3-run fifth inning and added insurance in the sixth to secure the victory. Tri-County struck first in the top of the second inning with an inside-the-park home run, but the North Stars responded immediately. Cody Standifor drove home the tying run with an RBI groundout in the bottom half of the inning. The back-and-forth battle continued over the next two innings. The Cardinals regained the lead in the third before Havre answered to move back in front. Tri-County again surged ahead in the fourth, only to see the North Stars even the score once more when Cooper Walton lined an RBI double. Havre finally gained some separation in the bottom of the fifth. Quinn Elliott delivered an RBI double to right field before Hayden Barrett added a sacrifice fly. Braden McLean capped the rally with an RBI single to center, giving the North Stars a 3-run advantage. The North Stars continued to build on their lead in the sixth inning. Archer Soddy hit a solo inside the park home run before Standifor added another run with an RBI double, extending Havre's cushion to help put the game out of reach. Standifor also starred on the mound, earning the win after pitching 6 2/3 innings. He allowed 8 hits and 7 runs, 5 of them earned, while striking out 6. With one out remaining, Tegan Solomon came in on relief and needed just 4 pitches to record a game-ending strikeout and seal the North Stars' victory. With the win, Havre advances to the Class A North District Tournament semifinals, where the North Stars will face the winner of the Lethbridge Miners and Great Falls Chargers matchup on Saturday at 4 p.m. Stay with New Media Broadcaster Sports throughout the weekend for continued coverage of the Havre North Stars and the American Legion Class A North District Tournament. Montana State enters the 20.

0: 2026 football season as the top team to beat in the Big Sky Conference after they earned the top spot in both the league's preseason coaches and media polls, which were announced Monday. The Bobcats received 11 first-place votes and 143 total points in the coaches' poll, comfortably finishing ahead of in-state rival Montana. In the media poll, Montana State collected 35 first-place votes and 490 points to claim the conference's top ranking. University of Montana finished second in both polls, followed by UC Davis in third. Those three programs were the only schools to receive first-place votes heading into the season. Montana State enters the season with plenty of momentum. The Bobcats have captured the last two Big Sky championships and are coming off the program's 2025 FCS National Championship. Under head coach Brent Viggen, Montana State has won three conference titles in five seasons, establishing itself as one of the premier programs in the football championship subdivision. The University of Montana volleyball program completed their 2026 roster with the addition of Seattle Pacific University transfer Ellie McCandless. Head coach Allison Lawrence announced in late June. McCandless hails from Lehigh, Utah and played 1 year as a Seattle Pacific Falcon. Ellie's 6'3 frame will fill the middle blocker position for the Grizz. McCandless played 96 sets in her red shirt at Seattle Pacific while averaging 1.2 kills. In her freshman season with the Falcons, Ellie totaled 85 blocks with 24 solo blocks. She will also help out the Grizz offensive attack with 117 total kills. UM volleyball will begin their regular season August 28th against Central Michigan at 3 p.m. For your local weekend sports update, I'm Evan Suarez with New Media Broadcasters.
1: Good morning, this is Chris Lewis. LeBron James chooses to go to Philly, perhaps not as a centerpiece, but hoping to be the final piece to the Sixers' first championship in 43 years. Philly signs LeBron to a two-year, $8 million deal on Friday. Here's ESPN insider Shams Charania when the news broke on First Take.
2: He spent the last few weeks talking to Philadelphia, Cleveland, Miami. As we know, those were the teams at the front lines of this because of the simple fact that LeBron James went into this process once he decided to leave the Lakers, that this would be about winning, about competing at a high level, building a culture with a team, having a team that he trusts. And so the Eastern Conference team represented a chance to contend at a high level. This clearly for LeBron James, he looked at the rosters in Philadelphia. After the Jaylen Brown trade, remember guys, the Sixers were not even in the picture, were not on the map until Bob Myers and Mike Gansey went out there and traded for Jaylen Brown. So you have Tyrese Maxey, you have BJ Edgecombe, you have Jaylen Brown and Joel Embiid. So LeBron James looked at that roster, he looked at the Cavaliers roster, he looked at the Heat roster, and he is choosing the Philadelphia 76ers for a historic 24th season.
1: Impressive. Going over to the NFL, Patrick Mahomes, he's clear to participate in camp. How does he feel?
3: When you talk to guys that have done, kind of had this injury, have a lot of times you're stronger. I feel stronger than I've ever felt as far as strength and lifting and stuff like that. And so now it's just about getting that quarterback stuff down, the stuff moving in the pocket quick, making those quick movements, reacting and doing stuff like that. And so I feel like I wasn't playing my best football at the end of last year before I got hurt. And so I got to find ways to get better, kind of navigating the pocket, running the offense better, and getting the ball out of my hands and letting other guys make plays. And so I think this injury helped me kind of focus on those little things as I kind of get back to being who I am.
1: The quarterback returns from his injury in December.
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9: We're coming to you live from Chicago, where a fire has broken out on the west side. There's a rumor it started, can you believe this, in a barn. And now, the winds are picking up. Wait, we're getting reports it's jumped the street. Entire blocks are catching. People are leaving their homes. They're being told, everyone head for the lake. This is spreading faster than anyone expected. They're telling us to head for the lake now. Flames are leaping from rooftop to rooftop. The sky is glowing. There's embers falling like rain. We'll keep you informed.
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0: Saturdays and Sundays on KOJM just got a whole lot sweeter. 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
1: Now for a look at the extended Weather Command forecast. An extreme heat warning is in effect until 9 p.m. Sunday night. Today will be sunny with patchy smoke and highs over 100, with southwest winds up to 5 miles per hour, shifting to the south 5 to 15 in the afternoon. Tonight will be mostly clear with patchy smoke and lows in the lower 60s, with west winds 5 to 15 miles per hour, with gusts up to 30. Sunday will be sunny with highs in the mid-90s and west winds 10 to 20 miles per hour. Sunday night will be mostly clear with lows in the upper 50s and northwest winds up to 10 miles per hour. Monday will be sunny with highs in the mid-90s and west winds up to 15 miles per hour. Monday night will be mostly clear with lows in the upper 50s. Tuesday will be sunny with highs in the upper 90s.
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2: We're partnering with United Way, Bullhook, Boys and Girls Club, Salvation Army, so we have a bunch of entities all kind of pulling together. The idea with it is the first event, which is going to be Stuff the Bus, is going to be August 4th from 10 a.m. to 7 p.m. The bus will be outside of Walmart. 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
3: This week, the U.S. Senate unanimously passed Montana Republican Senator Tim Sheehy's Lunar Landing Day Act, which designates July 20th as Lunar Landing Day to recognize America's leadership in space exploration and science. To recognize this incredible moment in history, the Lunar Landing Day Act designates July 20th as Lunar Landing Day by adding it to the list of patriotic and national observances codified in Title 36 of the U.S. Code. This legislation would also encourage proclamations, activities, and educational efforts to commemorate the first successful landing of humans on the moon on July 20th, 1969, and inspire the continued leadership of the U.S. in space exploration and science. The National Institute of Health is seeking 18 to 60-year-old residents of the U.S. with adult or juvenile dermatomyositis to join a clinical trial to help advance treatment. Participants will receive applicable health evaluations and testing, dietary coaching, and study medication at no cost, with compensation up to $800. Those interested may call the NIH Clinical Center Office of Patient Recruitment at 833-JOIN-NIH. 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
5: From ABC News, I'm Brian Clark. 3 months after an armed man tried to rush through a security checkpoint at the White House Correspondents' Dinner, the rescheduled event took place last night with President Trump front and center.
6: But just like my presidency, the second time is always better. It's always better. And the third time will be better yet. I'm only kidding.
5: One of the dominant events of the president's second term has been the war with Iran. ABC's Matt Rivers has the latest after the breakdown of the ceasefire.
7: They want to be the tough guys, but they do want to make a deal.
8: But 2 weeks after the end of the ceasefire, Iran's showing no such signs publicly. Instead, expanding strikes across the region, launching a wave of drone attacks against U.S. targets. Smoke seen near a base in Iraq where U.S. forces are deployed. Bahrain, Kuwait, and Jordan also intercepting Iranian incoming fire.
5: Cases of the cyclosporiasis illness continuing to climb in the U.S. The CDC now says there are more than 12,000 suspected cases in 9 states. It's linked to iceberg lettuce from Mexico, says ABC's Andrew Dimbert.
9: The lettuce was distributed by Taylor Farms and sourced from central Mexico. Late Friday, Taylor Farms announcing it had suspended all production from that region. Previously, the shutdown was limited to iceberg lettuce implicated in the outbreak and a voluntary recall in 27 states for other iceberg lettuce products out of an abundance of caution.
5: Fires in Spain and France have disrupted life for hundreds of thousands of people and tourists, says ABC's Marcus Moore.
10: Spain declaring a national emergency. Fires scorching at least 37,000 acres. And new evacuations in Madrid as three massive fires exploded in size on Friday and merged into one just outside the city, creating a catastrophic situation that's closing in on populated areas. Local officials calling it the worst fire in the history of the Madrid region.
5: You're listening to it.
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1: Two men were stabbed in New York City's Upper West Side on Thursday, and a 51-year-old man, Raul Morales, was arrested and charged with attempted murder and hate crime, says ABC's Aaron Katursky in New York.
2: Morales was moved a short time ago from the police precinct on Manhattan's Upper West Side. That's just blocks from where he allegedly stabbed two men in their 50s Thursday afternoon, while police said he shouted Allahu Akbar. An Asian man was stabbed in the back with a knife. A Jewish man was stabbed in the chest with a screwdriver. Both victims, thankfully, are recovering in the hospital.
1: Health officials on an FDA panel discussing whether people will be able to access peptides. They're the substances gaining traction on social media for their purported health benefits. ABC medical correspondent Dr. Alok Patel has more.
3: This isn't something new. Our bodies make thousands of peptides all the time, such as insulin and other hormones, and even manufactured peptides have been around. GLP-1, there is another example of a peptide. The conversation really is about these wellness peptides. For example, BPC-157, which has the internet buzzing and has been for a few years. And regarding if they're safe and effective, short answer, we don't know and we don't really know, because a lot of the evidence and data is based on anecdotes.
1: Former Dallas Cowboys quarterback Tony Romo was arrested Thursday night in Milwaukee on suspicion of operating while under the influence. Romo starred for the Dallas Cowboys. He is now a top NFL TV analyst for CBS. Brian Clark, ABC News.
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5: Here's a look at our local Weather Command forecast. An extreme heat warning is in effect until 9 p.m. Sunday night. Today will be sunny with patchy smoke and highs over 100, with southwest winds up to 5 miles per hour, shifting to the south 5 to 15 in the afternoon. Tonight will be mostly clear with patchy smoke and lows in the lower 60s, with west winds 5 to 15 miles per hour, with gusts up to 30.
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Here's a look at your local weekend sports update. Facing a must-win situation to remain in the winner's bracket of the 2026 American Legion Class A North District Tournament, the Havre North Stars answered the challenge Friday afternoon, defeating the Tri-County Cardinals 11-7 to advance to the tournament semifinals. The two teams traded momentum throughout the first half of the contest before Havre broke the game open with a 3-run fifth inning and added insurance in the sixth to secure the victory. Tri-County struck first in the top of the second inning with an inside-the-park home run, but the North Stars responded immediately. Cody Standifor drove home the tying run with an RBI groundout in the bottom half of the inning. The back-and-forth battle continued over the next two innings. The Cardinals regained the lead in the third before Havre answered to move back in front. Tri-County again surged ahead in the fourth, only to see the North Stars even the score once more when Cooper Walton lined an RBI double. Havre finally gained some separation in the bottom of the fifth. Quinn Elliott delivered an RBI double to right field before Hayden Barrett added a sacrifice fly. Braden McLean capped the rally with an RBI single to center, giving the North Stars a 3-run advantage. The North Stars continued to build on their lead in the sixth inning. Archer Soddy hit a solo inside the park home run before Standifor added another run with an RBI double, extending Havre's cushion to help put the game out of reach. Standifor also starred on the mound, earning the win after pitching 6 2/3 innings. He allowed 8 hits and 7 runs, 5 of them earned, while striking out 6. With one out remaining, Tegan Solomon came in on relief and needed just 4 pitches to record a game-ending strikeout and seal the North Stars' victory. With the win, Havre advances to the Class A North District Tournament semifinals, where the North Stars will face the winner of the Lethbridge Miners and Great Falls Chargers matchup on Saturday at 4 p.m. Stay with New Media Broadcaster Sports throughout the weekend for continued coverage of the Havre North Stars and the American Legion Class A North District Tournament. Montana State enters the 2026 football season as the top team to beat in the Big Sky Conference after they earned the top spot in both the league's preseason coaches and

0: media polls, which were announced Monday. The Bobcats received 11 first-place votes and 143 total points in the coaches' poll, comfortably finishing ahead of in-state rival Montana. In the media poll, Montana State collected 35 first-place votes and 490 points to claim the conference's top ranking. University of Montana finished second in both polls, followed by UC Davis in third. Those three programs were the only schools to receive first-place votes heading into the season. Montana State enters the season with plenty of momentum. The Bobcats have captured the last two Big Sky championships and are coming off the program's 2025 FCS National Championship. Under head coach Brent Viggen, Montana State has won three conference titles in five seasons, establishing itself as one of the premier programs in the football championship subdivision. The University of Montana volleyball program completed their 2026 roster with the addition of Seattle Pacific University transfer Ellie McCandless. Head coach Allison Lawrence announced in late June. McCandless hails from Lehi, Utah and played 1 year as a Seattle Pacific Falcon. Ellie's 6'3 frame will fill the middle blocker position for the Grizz. McCandless played 96 sets in her red shirt at Seattle Pacific while averaging 1.2 kills. In her freshman season with the Falcons, Ellie totaled 85 blocks with 24 solo blocks. She will also help out the Grizz offensive attack with 117 total kills. UM volleyball will begin their regular season August 28th against Central Michigan at 3 p.m. For your local weekend sports update, I'm Evan Suarez with New Media Broadcasters.
1: Good morning, this is Chris Lewis. LeBron James chooses to go to Philly, perhaps not as a centerpiece, but hoping to be the final piece to the Sixers' first championship in 43 years. Philly signs LeBron to a two-year, $8 million deal on Friday. Here's ESPN insider Shams Charania when the news broke on First Take.
2: He spent the last few weeks talking to Philadelphia, Cleveland, Miami. As we know, those were the teams at the front lines of this because of the simple fact that LeBron James went into this process once he decided to leave the Lakers, that this would be about winning, about competing at a high level, building a culture with a team, having a team that he trusts. And so the Eastern Conference team represented a chance to contend at a high level. This clearly for LeBron James, he looked at the rosters in Philadelphia. After the Jaylen Brown trade, remember, guys, the Sixers were not even in the picture. We're not on the map until Bob Myers and Mike Gansey went out there and traded for Jaylen Brown. So you have Tyrese Maxey, you have VJ Edgecombe, you have Jaylen Brown and Joel Embiid. So LeBron James looked at that roster. He looked at the Cavaliers roster. He looked at the Heat roster, and he is choosing the Philadelphia 76ers for a historic 24th season.
1: Impressive. Going over to the NFL, Patrick Mahomes, he's clear to participate in camp. How does he feel?
3: When you talk to guys that have done, kind of had this injury, a lot of times you're stronger. I feel stronger than I've ever felt as far as strength and lifting and stuff like that. And so now it's just about getting that quarterback stuff down, the stuff moving in the pocket quick, making those quick movements, reacting and doing stuff like that. And so I feel like I wasn't playing my best football at the end of last year before I got hurt. And so I got to find ways to get better, kind of navigating the pocket, running the offense better, and getting the ball out of my hands and letting other guys make plays. And so I think this injury helped me kind of focus on those little things as I kind of get back to being who I am.
1: The quarterback returns from his injury in December.
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0: Now for a look at the extended Weather Command forecast. An extreme heat warning is in effect until 9 p.m. Sunday night. Today will be sunny with patchy smoke and highs over 100, with southwest winds up to 5 miles per hour shifting to the south, 5 to 15 in the afternoon. Tonight will be mostly clear with patchy smoke and lows in the lower 60s, with west winds 5 to 15 miles per hour with gusts up to 30. Sunday will be sunny with highs in the mid-90s and west winds 10 to 20 miles per hour. Sunday night will be mostly clear with lows in the upper 50s and northwest winds up to 10 miles per hour. Monday will be sunny with highs in the mid-90s and west winds up to 15 miles per hour. Monday night will be mostly clear with lows in the upper 50s. Tuesday will be sunny with highs in the upper 90s.
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1: Medical student Ruby Gawerkowitz recently completed a four-week rotation at Northern Montana Healthcare, gaining hands-on clinical experience and exploring different fields she could pursue as a physician. She said she has loved every minute of it. Quote, "It's been so hands-on, which has been amazing," she said last week during her final week in the Rural Underserved Opportunities Program at NMHC. Quote, "More hands-on than any other of my clinical experiences, and I'm learning so much," end quote. RUOP was established in 2016 as part of the University of Washington School of Medicine's Office of Rural Programs. The four-week elective immersion experience places students in community medicine settings across the medical school's WWAMI region, providing early exposure to the challenges and rewards of practicing primary care in rural and underserved communities. Programs such as RUOP help address rural physician shortages by introducing medical students to community-based practice early in their training, increasing the likelihood they will return to rural communities to practice after residency. You can find the full story on our website at HighlineToday.com.
2: A Dunmore man who sexually abused a child on the Crow Indian Reservation was sentenced Thursday to 5 years in prison, followed by 5 years of supervised release, according to acting U.S. Attorney Mark Steger Smith. Following a three-day trial in February, a jury found Jared Cordell Stewart, 55, guilty of one count of abusive sexual contact of a child. The government alleged in court documents and at trial that in July 2020, a child spoke out about Stewart sexually abusing her. However, during a follow-up visit from law enforcement, the victim denied the abuse. In October 2021, the police again spoke with the victim. This time she said Stewart had sexually abused her many times, beginning when she was 7 or 8 years old, and that she had lied to them previously at the direction of Stewart. This has been a production of New Media Broadcasters.
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4: From ABC News, I'm Brian Clark. Maine's special Democratic convention's underway. The focus is to choose a Senate candidate for the race that could be key to Democratic hopes of retaking Senate control. ABC's Christian Cordero has more.
5: Today, 601 delegates in Maine are set to officially choose a new Democratic Senate candidate to challenge Republican incumbent Senator Susan Collins in November. All signs point to the nomination going to Troy Jackson, known as the Liberal Lumberjack. He's a fifth-generation logger from Maine who also served as the president of the Maine Senate and is considered a progressive Democrat. He previously supported Graham Plattner as the Democratic Senate nominee, even rallied with him shortly before last month's primary. Plattner won the primary but then suspended his campaign after being accused of sexual assault by a former girlfriend.
4: Plattner's denied any wrongdoing. Summer road trippers are seeing gas prices climb higher. Josh Feldman's driving from Florida to New York.
6: We started at like $3.50 in South Florida, $3.60. So it's just been going up every state we hit. The lowest we've seen was like $4.10, $4.15.
4: Those prices pushed higher by higher oil prices, a result of the uncertainty in the Middle East. And President Trump Friday said the U.S. is talking to Iran, but continues to threaten ramping up the military action.
7: You can just keep doing exactly what we're doing and take them apart piece by piece. We can do it in a more rapid fashion, which we might do, or we can negotiate with them, which we're also doing right now. I mean, as we speak, we're talking to them.
8: President Trump also spoke at last night's White House Correspondents' Dinner that was rescheduled from April, where an armed man tried to rush through a security checkpoint. The French government using a special cargo aircraft to dump flame retardants on a wildfire that's burning near Bordeaux. Large fires have forced the evacuation of about 200,000 in France and Spain. You're listening to ABC News.
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8: A teenage gunman pleaded guilty to 55 criminal counts from a 2024 high school shooting in Georgia that killed two students and two teachers. ABC's Faith Abube has more on Colt Gray, who was in court Friday.
12: Gray killing two students and two teachers with a gun his father bought him as a Christmas gift. Gray's father, Colin, convicted earlier this year after prosecutors say he repeatedly ignored red flags, survivors and victims' loved ones sharing their pain.
13: I have lived 688 days so far of a sentence with no parole. And that is what he should receive as well.
12: Gray's fate now lies in the hands of the judge, and there are only two options: life in prison with or without parole.

0: Calls now tied to a salmonella outbreak.
1: There may literally be a bad egg in your house. The FDA out with another food warning Friday, this time regarding certain types of eggs. The agency says at least 98 people across 17 states have been infected with salmonella. Midwest Poultry Services issued a voluntary recall of white shell eggs and brown cage-free shell eggs with sell-by and best-by dates between July 20th and August 17th. The recalled staples sold in several states, including Texas, Louisiana, Mississippi, and New Mexico. The FDA is investigating. I'm Stephanie Officer, ABC News.
0: I'm Brian Clark, ABC News.
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3: Here's a look at our local Weather Command forecast. An extreme heat warning is in effect until 9 p.m. Sunday night. Today will be sunny with patchy smoke and highs over 100, with southwest winds up to 5 miles per hour, shifting to the south 5 to 15 in the afternoon. Tonight will be mostly clear with patchy smoke and lows in the lower 60s, with west winds 5 to 15 miles per hour, with gusts up to 30.
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10: I'll be back.

0: Cody Standifor drove home the tying run with an RBI groundout in the bottom half of the inning. The back-and-forth battle continued over the next two innings. The Cardinals regained the lead in the third before Haver answered to move back in front. Tri-County again surged ahead in the fourth, only to see the North Stars even the score once more when Cooper Walton lined an RBI double. Haver finally gained some separation in the bottom of the fifth. Quinn Elliott delivered an RBI double to right field before Hayden Barrett added a sacrifice fly. Braden McLean capped the rally with an RBI single to center, giving the North Stars a three-run advantage. The North Stars continued to build on their lead in the sixth inning. Archer Soddy hit a solo inside the park home run before Standifor added another run with an RBI double, extending Haver's cushion to help put the game out of reach. Standifor also starred on the mound, earning the win after pitching 6 2/3 innings. He allowed 8 hits and 7 runs, 5 of them earned, while striking out 6. With one out remaining, Tegan Solomon came in on relief and needed just 4 pitches to record a game-ending strikeout and seal the North Stars' victory. With the win, Haver advances to the Class A North District Tournament semifinals, where the North Stars will face the winner of the Lethbridge Miners and Great Falls Chargers matchup on Saturday at 4 p.m. Stay with New Media Broadcaster Sports throughout the weekend for continued coverage of the Haver North Stars and the American Legion Class A North District Tournament. Montana State enters the 2026 football season as the top team to beat in the Big Sky Conference after they earned the top spot in both the league's preseason coaches and media polls, which were announced Monday. The Bobcats received 11 first-place votes and 143 total points in the coaches' poll, comfortably finishing ahead of in-state rival Montana. In the media poll, Montana State collected 35 first-place votes and 490 points to claim the conference's top ranking. University of Montana finished second in both polls, followed by UC Davis in third. Those three programs were the only schools to receive first-place votes heading into the season. Montana State enters the season with plenty of momentum. The Bobcats have captured the last two Big Sky championships and are coming off the program's 2025 FCS National Championship. Under head coach Brent Viggen, Montana State has won 3 conference titles in 5 seasons, establishing itself as one of the premier programs in the football championship subdivision. The University of Montana volleyball program completed their 2026 roster with the addition of Seattle Pacific University transfer Ellie McCandless. Head coach Allison Lawrence announced in late June, McCandless hails from Lehi, Utah and played 1 year as a Seattle Pacific Falcon. Ellie's 6'3 frame will fill the middle blocker position for the Grizz. McCandless played 96 sets in her red shirt at Seattle Pacific while averaging 1.2 kills. In her freshman season with the Falcons, Ellie totaled 85 blocks with 24 solo blocks. She will also help out the Grizz offensive attack with 117 total kills. UM volleyball will begin their regular season August 28th against Central Michigan at 3 p.m. For your local weekend sports update, I'm Evan Suarez with New Media Broadcasters.
1: Good morning, this is Chris Lewis. LeBron James chooses to go to Philly, perhaps not as a centerpiece, but hoping to be the final piece to the Sixers' first championship in 43 years. Philly signs LeBron to a 2-year, $8 million deal on Friday. Here's ESPN insider Shams Charania when the news broke on First Take.
2: He spent the last few weeks talking to Philadelphia, Cleveland, Miami. As we know, those were the teams at the front lines of this because of the simple fact that LeBron James went into this process once he decided to leave the Lakers, that this would be about winning, about competing at a high level, building a culture with a team, having a team that he trusts. And so the Eastern Conference team represented a chance to contend at a high level. This clearly for LeBron James, he looked at the rosters in Philadelphia. After the Jaylen Brown trade, remember, guys, the Sixers were not even in the picture, were not on the map until Bob Myers and Mike Gansey went out there and traded for Jaylen Brown. So you have Tyrese Maxey, you have VJ Edgecombe, you have Jaylen Brown and Joel Embiid. So LeBron James looked at that roster. He looked at the Cavaliers roster. He looked at the Heat roster, and he is choosing the Philadelphia 76ers for a historic 24th season.
1: Impressive. Going over to the NFL, Patrick Mahomes, he's clear to participate in camp. How does he feel?
3: When you talk to guys that have done, kind of had this injury, a lot of times you're stronger. I feel stronger than I've ever felt as far as strength and lifting and stuff like that. And so now it's just about getting that quarterback stuff down, that stuff moving in the pocket quick, making those quick movements, reacting and doing stuff like that. And so I feel like I wasn't playing my best football at the end of last year before I got hurt. And so I got to find ways to get better, kind of navigating the pocket, running the offense better, and getting the ball out of my hands and letting other guys make plays. And so I think this injury helped me kind of focus on those little things as I kind of get back to being who I am.
1: The quarterback returns from his injury in December.

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0: Roma, Roma, ma, gaga, ooh la la, what about romance?
1: Head to the Harlem Public Library for Lego Club, Thursdays at 4 p.m. For all ages, children 5 and under must be accompanied by an adult, and join them on Friday at 10 a.m. for story time for children ages 1 to 5 and their parents or caregivers, the time for them to read, sing, talk, write, and play.
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Throughout the region's roadways on this Saturday morning, skies will be clear with visibility at 10 miles and no precipitation is expected. And the winds will vary from 1 to 6 miles per hour from the southwest. Road work and road construction throughout the region in the following areas. Road construction on US 191, mile marker 84 to 88,

0: mouth of the Missouri River, with construction on Fred Robinson Bridge and Armels Creek Bridge. More construction on US 191 at milepost 26-35, with lane closures and pilot cars, and a speed limit of 35 miles per hour just west of Roy. And road construction on US 87 milepost 97-105 east of Lewistown. Road construction on Montana 81 milepost 19-20, with speed limit at 35 miles per hour east of Denton. Road construction on U.S. Highway 2, mile marker 381.3 to 383.8, with road repair and panel placement on 1st Street from 9th Ave West to 4th Ave West in Haver. Now for a look at the extended Weather Command forecast. An extreme heat warning is in effect until 9 p.m. Sunday night. Today will be sunny with patchy smoke and highs over 100, with southwest winds up to 5 miles per hour, shifting to the south 5 to 15 in the afternoon. Tonight will be mostly clear with patchy smoke and lows in the lower 60s, with west winds 5 to 15 miles per hour, with gusts up to 30. Sunday will be sunny with highs in the mid-90s and west winds 10 to 20 miles per hour. Sunday night will be mostly clear with lows in the upper 50s and northwest winds up to 10 miles per hour. Monday will be sunny with highs in the mid-90s and west winds up to 15 miles per hour. Monday night will be mostly clear with lows in the upper 50s. Tuesday will be sunny with highs in the upper 90s.
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2: Well, as always, stay off of your phones, keep your eyes up. Everything's changing. It's a pretty quick operation, so one day we may be moving traffic to one side of the road. The next, we may be done in that area and moving to the other side of the road. We've gotten good feedback from a lot of the drivers, but always be looking to see what's changed. It's fast-paced, but eyes up and active driving.
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3: A Dunmore man who sexually abused a child on the Crow Indian Reservation was sentenced Thursday to 5 years in prison, followed by 5 years of supervised release, according to acting U.S. Attorney Mark Steger-Smith. Following a three-day trial in February, a jury found Jared Cordell Stewart, 55, guilty of one count of abusive sexual contact of a child. The government alleged in court documents and at trial that in July 2020, a child spoke out about Stewart sexually abusing her. However, during a follow-up visit from law enforcement, the victim denied the abuse. In October 2021, the police again spoke with the victim. This time she said Stewart had sexually abused her many times, beginning when she was 7 or 8 years old, and that she had lied to them previously at the direction of Stewart. The Governor's Drought and Water Supply Advisory Committee will meet virtually and in person at 9:30 a.m. Thursday, July 30th, in the Montana Room at the Montana Department of Natural Resources and Conservation Headquarters, 1539 11th Avenue in Helena. The public is invited to attend in person or join via Zoom. 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
4: From ABC News, I'm Brian Clark. Maine Democrats are choosing a Senate candidate today. That's after the state's primary winner, Graham Plattner, dropped out of the race amid sexual assault allegations, which he denies. One of today's candidates is Sandra Pelletier, who said the focus must be on beating the Republican incumbent, Susan Collins.
5: Susan Collins repeatedly sided with Donald Trump. She voted to keep the Epstein files silent. I'm with you. And she voted in Kavanaugh that overturned Roe versus Wade.
4: Maine is seen as a key state for Democrats in their push to retake control of the Senate. A potential deal between the U.S. and Saudi Arabia is opposed by September 11th families. It would include the U.S. giving Saudi Arabia nuclear assistance. Michael Ratney's a former U.S. ambassador to Saudi Arabia and explains why the Saudis want nuclear energy.
6: Their eye is on the future. At some point, there won't be a market for oil anymore, and they want a viable economy. One of the ways of doing that is to generate electricity through nuclear power. It's what we do. It's what the Europeans do.
4: But for now, the oil prices remain high as a result of the standoff after the U.S. resumed strikes on Iran. President Trump said Friday the U.S. has been hitting Iran very hard.
7: They have very few drones left, despite what you see. And every once in a while, they're going to set some things up, but they don't have much left. And by the way, they are talking to us right now. They'd love to make a deal. I don't think they're ready to. I don't think it's time yet, but I'm willing to listen. But they cannot have a nuclear weapon.
4: He was speaking at the rescheduled White House Correspondents' Dinner. It was pushed back from April. On that night, an armed man tried to rush past the security checkpoint. The French government using large cargo planes to drop fire-retardant chemicals on a major wildfire near Bordeaux. France also reducing the length of tomorrow's final stage of the Tour de France to divert officers to the wildfires that have displaced hundreds of thousands in Spain and France. You're listening to ABC.
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4: Taylor Farms is suspending all production from central Mexico. That's the source of the suspected cyclosporiasis outbreak. ABC's Andrew Dimbert has the latest.
11: The outbreak epicenter linked to shredded lettuce from Mexico served at Taco Bell is now expanding. Four states were added, making it a total of nine. Most of those cases, more than 8,000, are in Michigan, and there have been about 160 hospitalizations. No one has died. The lettuce was distributed by Taylor Farms and sourced from central Mexico. Late Friday, Taylor Farms announcing it had suspended all production from that region.
4: The European Union says TikTok's not doing enough to protect children, as ABC's Sherry Preston explains.
12: The European Commission says TikTok is in violation of the EU's landmark Digital Services Act by exposing kids to cyberbullying, unwanted contact, and predatory behavior because it lets adults view the accounts of minors. TikTok will now have the chance to reply to the findings, but if its defense isn't strong enough, the EU could fine it up to 6% of the company's total annual revenue, estimated to be about $25 to $30 billion last year.
4: That's ABC's Sherry Preston. Authorities in Michigan say firefighters who responded to a house fire early Friday found eight people inside. Six of them were children, and some had gunshot wounds. The Ottawa County

0: complex. The incident's under investigation. It happened west of Grand Rapids. I'm Brian Clark, ABC News.
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2: Here's a look at our local Weather Command forecast. An extreme heat warning is in effect until 9 p.m. Sunday night. Today will be sunny with patchy smoke and highs over 100, with southwest winds up to 5 miles per hour, shifting to the south 5 to 15 in the afternoon. Tonight will be mostly clear with patchy smoke and lows in the lower 60s, with west winds 5 to 15 miles per hour, with gusts up to 30.
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Here's a look at your local weekend sports update. Facing a must-win situation to remain in the winner's bracket of the 2026 American Legion Class A North District Tournament, the Havre North Stars answered the challenge Friday afternoon, defeating the Tri-County Cardinals 11-7 to advance to the tournament semifinals. The two teams traded momentum throughout the first half of the contest before Havre broke the game open with a 3-run fifth inning and added insurance in the sixth to secure the victory. Tri-County struck first in the top of the second inning with an inside-the-park home run, but the North Stars responded immediately. Cody Standifor drove home the tying run with an RBI groundout in the bottom half of the inning. The back-and-forth battle continued over the next two innings. The Cardinals regained the lead in the third before Havre answered to move back in front. Tri-County again surged ahead in the fourth, only to see the North Stars even the score once more when Cooper Walton lined an RBI double. Havre finally gained some separation in the bottom of the fifth. Quinn Elliott delivered an RBI double to right field before Hayden Barrett added a sacrifice fly. Braden McLean capped the rally with an RBI single to center, giving the North Stars a 3-run advantage. The North Stars continued to build on their lead in the sixth inning. Archer Soddy hit a solo inside the park home run before Standifor added another run with an RBI double, extending Havre's cushion to help put the game out of reach. Standifor also starred on the mound, earning the win after pitching 6 2/3 innings. He allowed 8 hits and 7 runs, 5 of them earned, while striking out 6. With one out remaining, Tegan Solomon came in on relief and needed just 4 pitches to record a game-ending strikeout and seal the North Stars' victory. With the win, Havre advances to the Class A North District Tournament semifinals, where the North Stars will face the winner of the Lethbridge Miners and Great Falls Chargers matchup on Saturday at 4 p.m. Stay with New Media Broadcaster Sports throughout the weekend for continued coverage of the Havre North Stars and the American Legion Class A North District Tournament. Montana State enters the 2026 football season as the top team to beat in the Big Sky Conference after they earned the top spot in both the league's preseason coaches and media polls, which were announced Monday. The Bobcats received 11 first-place votes and 143 total points in the coaches' poll, comfortably finishing ahead of in-state rival Montana. In the media poll, Montana State collected 35 first-place votes and 490 points to claim the conference's top ranking. University of Montana finished second in both polls, followed by UC Davis in third. Those three programs were the only schools to receive first-place votes heading into the season. Montana State enters the season with plenty of momentum. The Bobcats have captured the last two Big Sky championships and are coming off the program's 2025 FCS National Championship. Under head coach Brent Viggen, Montana State has won 3 conference titles in 5 seasons, establishing itself as one of the premier programs in the football championship subdivision. The University of Montana volleyball program completed their 2026 roster with the addition of Seattle Pacific University transfer Ellie McCandless. Head coach Allison Lawrence announced in late June, McCandless hails from Lehigh, Utah and played 1 year as a Seattle Pacific Falcon. Ellie's 6'3 frame will fill the middle blocker position for the Grizz. McCandless played 96 sets in her red shirt at Seattle Pacific while averaging 1.2 kills. In her freshman season with the Falcons, Ellie totaled 85 blocks with 24 solo blocks. She will also help out the Grizz offensive attack with 117 total kills. UM volleyball will begin their regular season August 28th against Central Michigan at 3 p.m. For your local weekend sports update, I'm Evan Suarez.

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1: Good morning, this is Chris Lewis. LeBron James chooses to go to Philly, perhaps not as a centerpiece, but hoping to be the final piece to the Sixers' first championship in 43 years. Philly signs LeBron to a two-year, $8 million deal on Friday. Here's ESPN insider Shams Charania when the news broke on First Take.
2: He spent the last few weeks talking to Philadelphia, Cleveland, Miami. As we know, those were the teams at the front lines of this because of the simple fact that LeBron James went into this process once he decided to leave the Lakers, that this would be about winning, about competing at a high level, building a culture with a team, having a team that he trusts. And so the Eastern Conference team represented a chance to contend at a high level. This clearly for LeBron James, he looked at the rosters in Philadelphia after the Jaylen Brown trade. Remember, guys, the Sixers were not even in the picture, were not on the map until Bob Myers and Mike Gansey went out there and traded for Jaylen Brown. So you have Tyrese Maxey, you have VJ Edgecombe, you have Jaylen Brown and Joel Embiid. So LeBron James looked at that roster. He looked at the Cavaliers roster. He looked at the Heat roster, and he is choosing the Philadelphia 76ers for a historic 24th season.
1: Impressive. Going over to the NFL, Patrick Mahomes, he's clear to participate in camp. How does he feel?
3: When you talk to guys that have done, kind of had this injury, have a lot of times you're stronger. I feel stronger than I've ever felt as far as strength and lifting and stuff like that. And so now it's just about getting that quarterback stuff down, that stuff moving in the pocket quick, making those quick movements, reacting and doing stuff like that. And so I feel like I wasn't playing my best football at the end of last year before I got hurt. And so I got to find ways to get better, kind of navigating the pocket, running the offense better, and getting the ball out of my hands and letting other guys make plays. And so I think this injury helped me kind of focus on those little things as I kind of get back to being who I am.
1: The quarterback returns from his injury in December.
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7: Now for a look at the extended Weather Command forecast. An extreme heat warning is in effect until 9 p.m. Sunday night. Today will be sunny with patchy smoke and highs over 100, with southwest winds up to 5 miles per hour, shifting to the south 5 to 15 in the afternoon. Tonight will be mostly clear with patchy smoke and lows in the lower 60s, with west winds 5 to 15 miles per hour, with gusts up to 30. Sunday will be sunny with highs in the mid-90s and west winds 10 to 20 miles per hour. Sunday night will

0: be mostly clear with lows in the upper 50s and northwest winds up to 10 miles per hour. Monday will be sunny with highs in the mid-90s and west winds up to 15 miles per hour. Monday night will be mostly clear with lows in the upper 50s. Tuesday will be sunny with highs in the upper 90s.
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2: We're partnering with United Way, Bullhook Boys and Girls Club, Salvation Army. So we have a bunch of entities all kind of pulling together. The idea with it is the first event, which is going to be Stuff the Bus, is going to be August 4th from 10 a.m. to 7 p.m. The bus will be outside of Walmart. So when you go in to do your shopping, people can pick up supplies and just drop them off and donate that to the bus directly.
3: This week, the U.S. Senate unanimously passed Montana Republican Senator Tim Sheehy's Lunar Landing Day Act, which designates July 20th as Lunar Landing Day to recognize America's leadership in space exploration and science. To recognize this incredible moment in history, the Lunar Landing Day Act designates July 20th as Lunar Landing Day by adding it to the list of patriotic and national observances codified in Title 36 of the U.S. Code. This legislation would also encourage proclamations, activities, and educational efforts to commemorate the first successful landing of humans on the moon on July 20th, 1969, and inspire the continued leadership of the U.S. in space exploration and science. The National Institute of Health is seeking 18 to 60-year-old residents of the U.S. with adult or juvenile dermatomyositis to join a clinical trial to help advance treatment. Participants will receive applicable health evaluations and testing, dietary coaching, and study medication at no cost, with compensation up to $800. Those interested may call the NIH Clinical Center Office of Patient Recruitment at 833-JOIN-NIH. Keep up with news, local sports, community events, and more on HighlineToday.com. 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
5: From ABC News, I'm Mike Dubusky. Democrats have picked a new nominee for the Maine Senate race.
6: 566 votes for Troy Jackson.
5: Troy Jackson is a former state lawmaker and logger. He'll take on incumbent Republican Susan Collins in the fall. He spoke in Maine moments ago.
7: This is the absolute honor of my life to accept the Democratic nomination for the U.S. Senate.
5: Jackson takes over from Graham Plattner, who ended his insurgent campaign amid a myriad of scandals, including allegations of rape. President Trump once again leveling major threats against Iran.
8: After 2 weeks of daily strikes against Iran, President Trump meeting with top advisors at the White House to discuss his options, including whether to significantly escalate U.S. military action, according to sources familiar with the matter.
9: We can even make it a heavier dose, and it's knocking out everything they have. Or there's a smarter strategy, and that's you make a deal.
8: The president threatening to take Iran apart, quote, piece by piece, unless they come to a deal.
5: ABC's Matt Rivers. It comes as the White House continues to face pushback, including from 9/11 families, over a new partnership with Saudi Arabia on nuclear energy. Michael Ratney, a former U.S. ambassador to Saudi Arabia.
10: Their eye is on the future. At some point, there won't be a market for oil anymore, and they want a viable economy. One of the ways of doing that is to generate electricity through nuclear power. It's what we do. It's what the Europeans do.
5: However, detractors have raised concerns the deal could open a pathway for Saudi Arabia to develop nuclear weapons. Nearly 250,000 people are under evacuation orders right now across France and Spain amid fast-moving wildfires there. And the Department of the Interior now says a fourth firefighter has died in connection with a wildfire along the Colorado border that happened last month. You're listening to ABC News.
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5: The rescheduled White House Correspondents' Dinner was last night following an attempted shooting at the event a few months ago. ABC's Stephen Portnoy is in Washington.
12: You can be very difficult. You can be very, very difficult people.
13: Trump was seen congratulating the journalists who were honored by the association for work he blasted when it was published and even filed a lawsuit over in a case a judge dismissed.
12: This has not been an easy evening, all these awards. Do I have a say?
13: The president ended his speech donning a Trump 2028 cap.
5: The cyclosporiasis outbreak has now expanded to 9 states, with officials adding Illinois, Kansas, Oklahoma, and Pennsylvania to the list of states impacted. Health experts are also contending with an increase in measles cases. The American Academy of Pediatrics finding the U.S. is right now experiencing its worst year for the disease since 1991. Dr. Andrew Racine is president of the group, and he says a major factor is fewer people getting vaccinated against the illness.
14: We're having conversations in the exam room like we always have had, but the tenor of the conversations has changed, and the reason the tenor has changed is because of the kind of disinformation and misinformation that has been disseminated for years.
5: Idaho Fish and Game says a man sustained injuries after being attacked by a bear yesterday. The man was jogging with his dog at Henry Lake State Park in Fremont County. He was able to walk away from the attack on his own. Mike Dubusky, ABC News.
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0: our local weather command forecast. An extreme heat warning is in effect until 9 p.m. Sunday night. Today will be sunny with patchy smoke and highs over 100, with southwest winds up to 5 miles per hour shifting to the south 5 to 15 in the afternoon. Tonight will be mostly clear with patchy smoke and lows in the lower 60s with west winds 5 to 15 miles per hour with gusts up to 30.
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0: Now for a look at the extended Weather Command forecast. An extreme heat warning is in effect until 9 p.m. Sunday night. Today will be sunny with patchy smoke and highs over 100, with southwest winds up to 5 miles per hour, shifting to the south 5 to 15 in the afternoon. Tonight will be mostly clear with patchy smoke and lows in the lower 60s, with west winds 5 to 15 miles per hour, with gusts up to 30. Sunday will be sunny with highs in the mid-90s and west winds 10 to 20 miles per hour. Sunday night will be mostly clear with lows in the upper 50s and northwest winds up to 10 miles per hour. Monday will be sunny with highs in the mid-90s and west winds up to 15 miles per hour. Monday night will be mostly clear with lows in the upper 50s. Tuesday will be sunny with highs in the upper 90s.
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1: Medical student Ruby Gawerkowitz recently completed a four-week rotation at Northern Montana Healthcare, gaining hands-on clinical experience and exploring different fields she could pursue as a physician. She said she has loved every minute of it. Quote, "It's been so hands-on, which has been amazing," she said last week during her final week in the Rural Underserved Opportunities Program at NMHC. Quote, "More hands-on than any other of my clinical experiences, and I'm learning so much," end quote. RUOP was established in 2016 as part of the University of Washington School of Medicine's Office of Rural Programs. The four-week elective immersion experience places students in community medicine settings across the medical school's WWAMI region, providing early exposure to the challenges and rewards of practicing primary care in rural and underserved communities. Programs such as RUOP help address rural physician shortages by introducing medical students to community-based practice early in their training, increasing the likelihood they will return to rural communities to practice after residency. You can find the full story on our website at HighlineToday.com.
2: A Dunmore man who sexually abused a child on the Crow Indian Reservation was sentenced Thursday to 5 years in prison, followed by 5 years of supervised release, according to acting U.S. Attorney Mark Steger Smith. Following a three-day trial in February, a jury found Jared Cordell Stewart, 55, guilty of one count of abusive sexual contact of a child. The government alleged in court documents and at trial that in July 2020, a child spoke out about Stewart sexually abusing her. However, during a follow-up visit from law enforcement, the victim denied the abuse. In October 2021, the police again spoke with the victim. This time she said Stewart had sexually abused her many times, beginning when she was 7 or 8 years old, and that she had lied to them previously at the direction of Stewart. This has been a production of New Media Broadcasters. 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
3: From ABC News, I'm Mike Dubusky. Maine Democrats have officially selected Troy Jackson as their replacement for Graham Plattner in this fall's Senate race. He spoke after receiving the nomination today.
4: There is a place in this campaign for all of you. There is work for you in this movement. And I will spend every day, now through November, earning that trust.
3: ABC's Christiane Cordero has more on the former state lawmaker who's known in Maine politics as the liberal lumberjack.
5: He's a fifth-generation logger from Maine who also served as the president of the Maine Senate and is considered a progressive Democrat. He previously supported Graham Plattner as the Democratic Senate nominee, even rallied with him shortly before last month's primary. Plattner won the primary, but then suspended his campaign after being accused of sexual assault by a former girlfriend.
3: Jackson will take on Susan Collins, the incumbent Republican. Democrats see Maine as one of their best chances to take back Senate seats. President Trump is reportedly considering further military action in Iran, with some worrying it could send gas prices even higher. Matt Smith is the lead oil analyst at Kepler.
6: This is hugely problematic, and we just looking at the tanker traffic going through the Strait of Hormuz is dropping to a trickle just because the Iranians still control the strait there and could continue to do so for months here.
3: There are widespread evacuation orders across southern Europe right now due to raging wildfires. ABC's Marcus Moore reports from the Foreign Desk.
7: Spain declaring a national emergency. Fires scorching at least 37,000 acres. And new evacuations in Madrid as three massive fires exploded in size on Friday and merged into one just outside the city, creating a catastrophic situation that's closing in on populated areas. local officials calling it the worst fire in the history of the Madrid region.
3: You're listening to ABC News.
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3: The Trump administration is facing a new legal challenge from small business owners over the administration's latest round of tariffs. The White House says it leveled the tariffs over allegations of forced labor at manufacturing plants overseas. But Scotland Seacom of the Cato Institute says the math doesn't add up.
12: And the tariff rates themselves just don't make a lot of sense. Why Russia and Kazakhstan get the same punitive tariff rate as Norway and Switzerland, that makes it really look more like a pretext for tariffs, not actually going after forced labor.
3: The tariffs between 10 and 12% affect 60 trading partners, including the European Union. A chilling discovery in Grand Haven Township, Michigan, west of Grand Rapids, when firefighters responded to reports of smoke at a home early yesterday morning. Ottawa County Sheriff Captain Jake Sparks says 8 people were found dead inside the home, including 2 children.
13: Some of the victims that we're calling victims inside the residence at this point did have gunshot wounds to their bodies. We don't have cause of death at this point. I don't know. I don't have 100% identification at this point.
3: Authorities say all those found dead are believed to be from one family, pending identification. And San Francisco 49ers head coach Kyle Shanahan is having his duties limited after he was involved in a car crash last week in Northern California, where he suffered non-life-threatening injuries. I'm Mike Dubusky, ABC News.
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15: Here's a look at our local Weather Command forecast. An extreme heat warning is in effect until 9 p.m. Sunday night. Today will be sunny with patchy smoke and highs over 100, with southwest winds up to 5 miles per hour, shifting to the south 5 to 15 in the afternoon. Tonight will be mostly clear with patchy smoke and lows in the lower 60s, with west winds 5 to 15 miles per hour, with gusts up to 30.
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0: there. I'm Mark Robbins. LeBron James and the Philadelphia 76ers. They have come together. The deal sealed on Friday. James signing a two-year minimum, vet league minimum, $8 million deal. He joins Jaylen Brown, Tyrese Maxey, Joel Embiid, and the rest of the Philly squad. An impressive group on paper. ESPN senior NBA writer Ramona Shelburne says with LeBron coming to Philly, the heat's now turned up on Joel Embiid.
1: Part of the reason why LeBron James wasn't just an automatic yes here is he had

0: have a lot of conversations with Joel Embiid, trying to understand what version of him he was going to get. Look, they played together on the Olympic team, and Joel was hurt during those Olympics. You didn't see he had a knee issue that he was dealing with there. And let's see how that fit goes, because if it goes well, it could be the best thing for Joel Embiid's career. It could be great for LeBron James. But if it goes poorly, there's a lot of pressure on Joel Embiid there.
1: That is Ramona Shelburne on ESPN's NBA Today. It is All-Star Weekend in the WNBA. AZ Fudd Friday trying to become the first rookie ever to win the three-point shooting contest.
2: Bridget Carlton on the wing, still putting up a pretty solid round, but her fate is sealed. Regardless of what happens in this final rack, the 2026 State Farm three-point champion is AZ Fudd.
1: The call on ESPN television, Fudd, the number one overall pick in the most recent WNBA draft, playing with the Dallas Wings, wins this contest. The WNBA All-Stars hit the floor for the All-Star game tonight on ABC and Disney+. Coverage begins 8 p.m. Eastern Time.
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0: Now for a look at the extended Weather Command forecast. An extreme heat warning is in effect until 9 p.m. Sunday night. Today will be sunny with patchy smoke and highs over 100, with southwest winds up to 5 miles per hour, shifting to the south 5 to 15 in the afternoon. Tonight will be mostly clear with patchy smoke and lows in the lower 60s, with west winds 5 to 15 miles per hour, with gusts up to 30. Sunday will be sunny with highs in the mid-90s and west winds 10 to 20 miles per hour. Sunday night will be mostly clear with lows in the upper 50s and northwest winds up to 10 miles per hour. Monday will be sunny with highs in the mid-90s and west winds up to 15 miles per hour. Monday night will be mostly clear with lows in the upper 50s. Tuesday will be sunny with highs in the upper 90s.
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misunderstood. 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
1: From ABC News, I'm Mike Dabusky. Republican Susan Collins has a new challenger in this fall's Senate midterm. Troy Jackson, officially accepting Maine Democrats' nomination today, taking over from the embattled former candidate Graham Plattner. Jackson's a former state lawmaker and fifth-generation logger. He spoke at today's convention saying he can pick up on Democrats' momentum in the state.
2: And it belongs to every person who's working more and more for less and less, while billionaires and corporations cut the line in front of them. That is the movement that we are here to carry forward.
1: President Donald Trump met with top advisors behind closed doors yesterday, discussing how to proceed with Iran. On the table, significantly expanding military action against the country if Iran doesn't come to the table for peace negotiations.
3: Is there any sort of back and forth that would lead to some sort of a deal? That's been the question for months now, at least publicly. Neither side really shows any sort of willingness to come to an agreement that would satisfy either side's red line. So it's kind of a stalemate at the moment. And when you're talking about a stalemate, you're talking about increased military activity, then I think you're talking about the likelihood of intensification of this conflict continuing to rise.
1: ABC's Matt Rivers reporting from Amman, Jordan. Cyclosporiasis cases are growing across the country. ABC's Andrew Dimbert says the CDC is now adding more states to the list of those impacted by the outbreak.
4: The outbreak epicenter linked to shredded lettuce from Mexico served at Taco Bell is now expanding. Four states were added, making it a total of nine. Most of those cases, more than 8,000, are in Michigan, and there have been about 160 hospitalizations. No one has died. The lettuce was distributed by Taylor Farms and sourced from central Mexico. Late Friday, Taylor Farms announcing it had suspended all production from that region.
1: And at least one person has died in Spain in connection with the wildfires there. You're listening to ABC News.
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1: Foreclosures across the U.S. are rising. Experts say borrowing costs are going up as oil prices increase in response to the developments with Iran. Joel Berner is a senior economist at Realtor.com.
8: Rates we expect to stay pretty steady, but home prices are starting to retreat a little bit. There are parts of the country where home prices are falling in terms of what's being listed for sale right now. I'm sitting in Austin, Texas, a prime example of that, where home prices are coming down even though mortgage rates aren't.
1: Also on the rise, measles cases across the country, with the Academy of Pediatrics finding it's the worst year for that illness since 1991. Dr. Andrew Racine is the president of that group.
9: Measles is not a benign illness. It is true that children get fever and they get rash and they get, you know, they get coryza and they get conjunctivitis with it. But the things that really worry pediatricians is that some children end up with pneumonia from it.
1: A new hurricane is closing in on Hawaii. ABC News meteorologist Samara Theodore has the latest forecast.
10: We knew that this was going to be an active season with that El Nino in the Pacific Ocean. So we have Hurricane Fausto we're tracking. I just want to bring you up to speed. Pretty strong there, a Cat 2. As it approaches the Hawaiian Islands, it will diminish in strength, but still packing a punch, bringing heavy rain, strong surf. And this will be Tuesday night to Wednesday night as it brushes near those islands.
1: Meanwhile, the continental U.S. is dealing with extreme heat watches and warnings. I'm Mike Dabusky, ABC News.
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12: Here's a look at our local Weather Command forecast. An extreme heat warning is in effect until 9 p.m. Sunday night. Today will be sunny with patchy smoke and highs over 100, with southwest winds up to 5 miles per hour, shifting to the south 5 to 15 in the afternoon. Tonight will be mostly clear with patchy smoke and lows in the lower 60s, with west winds 5 to 15 miles per hour, with gusts up to 30.
13: Welcome to Insight with New Media Broadcasters. I'm Joshua Weiss. Today we sat down with retiring MSUN Chancellor Greg Kegel to reflect on 50 years of work at Montana State University, along with how he originally started working at MSU and the chain of events that led to his eventual promotion.
14: I got into this whole thing to be a coach, and I found out after I got into it, teacher education program, that the only way that you could coach in the secondary level, you had to be a teacher. So you had to have a teaching degree. So I got a teaching degree to be a coach. And the funny part about all of that, it's the only job I ever applied for that I didn't get. And that's how this all worked out, because I came back to town and Joe Lutz down at the high school called me literally that night and said, hey, I got a job open for you if you want it. I didn't even apply for it. He just said, it's open and if you want it, you can. So I went down and talked to him and the principal and signed a contract, and there I was teaching. And, you know, in the back of my mind, get into, you know, that whole dream of being a coach thing. And it was starting to kind of come. I was starting to get things figured out. And here come three guys from the college down to my office down there. And they sat down with me, and there was a job opening up here. We think you'd do a good job. And I said, well, you know, I'm happy doing what I'm doing, da-da-da. Finally, they called me back, and they said, nobody, the guy that was that we thought was going to take it, dropped out. If you want this job, you know, it went like that. It wasn't like I was trying to get this job. It was just kind of, and then the president at the time, Jim Erickson, called me and he made me a deal and said, if you want to come up here. And so I did. And that's how I started in higher ed. That's how I got into education, because I wanted to be a coach. And then I got into higher ed because they needed somebody to take a job that was a position that was open. And it was good. I loved it. I loved the fact that at the college there was no ceiling on anything. We had to be, and still do, have to be responsive. So you got an industry out there. All we're trying to do is prepare students to go, you know, workforce ready, go to work in that industry. So, but it's got to be relevant. It's got to be, you know, meaningful. Kids come into my office and sit there and look at me, and all they want is, you know, Chancellor, please help me improve my quality of life. So they want a degree that's going to get them a job that they can go vertical and make a good living. And so we try to be responsive with the type of program that we do up here. I tell everybody we don't need every program. We don't need to be everything for everybody. We just need to do programs that fit, that are niches, programs that will work at MSU Northern. And we've had some of those that we've put in and done real well with them. We're working right now revamping a little bit of our ag mechanics, diesel mechanics, and automotive mechanics, and we're putting some new faces in those programs that are going to bring new things to the program. I'm pretty excited about that.
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4: We're in our New York newsroom. It's just past midnight. Word is coming in.

0: The luxury liner Titanic has struck ice in the North Atlantic. First reports tell us she's damaged, but stable, being taken under tow toward Halifax. Wait, hold on. We're, receiving a correction now. My God, the Titanic, she's gone down.
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2: Welcome into Montana at Noon on this Saturday of July 25th. This is your one place for North Central Montana, local news, weather, sports, and state news. We'll start things off on this Saturday with our joke of the day. When is a door not a door? When it's ajar. Now let's take a look at our local weather command forecast. An extreme heat warning is in effect until 9 p.m. Sunday night. Today will be sunny with patchy smoke and highs over 100, with southwest winds up to 5 miles per hour, shifting to the south 5 to 15 in the afternoon. Tonight will be mostly clear with patchy smoke and lows in the lower 60s, with west winds 5 to 15 miles per hour, with gusts up to 30. Sunday will be sunny with highs in the mid-90s and west winds 10 to 20 miles per hour. Sunday night will be mostly clear with lows in the upper 50s and northwest winds up to 10 miles per hour. Monday will be sunny with highs in the mid-90s and west winds up to 15 miles per hour. Monday night will be mostly clear with lows in the upper 50s. Tuesday will be sunny with highs in the upper 90s. And Tuesday night through Friday will be mostly clear with lows around 60 and highs in the upper 90s.
3: 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Coming up on today's local news, Haver Public Schools and community agencies are partnering to help Haver students, and reminders on how drivers can keep road construction workers safe. Stay tuned for these stories and more on Montana at Noon.
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8: 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The idea with it is to the first event, which is going to be Stuff the Bus, is going to be August 4th from 10 a.m. to 7 p.m. The bus will be outside of Walmart. So when you go in to do your shopping, people can pick up supplies and just drop them off and donate that to the bus directly.
7: As work on the U.S. Highway 2 and First Street project continues, Montana Department of Transportation Senior Engineering Project Manager Mike Moore reminds us about things drivers can do to keep the workers safe.
9: Well, as always, stay off of your phones, keep your eyes up. Everything's changing. It's a pretty quick operation. So one day we may be moving traffic to one side of the road. The next, we may be done in that area and moving to the other side of the road. We've gotten good feedback from a lot of the drivers, but always be looking to see what's changed. It's fast-paced, but eyes up and active driving.
7: You can find the latest information on the U.S. Highway 2 Pavement Preservation Project on the Montana Department of Transportation website. Haver Public Schools is partnering with community agencies for an event to assist students that are in Haver Public Schools. Brian Gum, superintendent of Haver Public Schools, tells us more.
8: We're partnering with United Way, Bullhook Boys and Girls Club, Salvation Army, so we have a bunch of entities all kind of pulling together. The idea with it is to the first event, which is going to be Stuff the Bus, is going to be August 4th from 10 a.m. to 7 p.m. The bus will be outside of Walmart. So when you go in to do your shopping, people can pick up supplies and just drop them off and donate that to the bus directly.
10: The Governor's Drought and Water Supply Advisory Committee will meet virtually and in person at 9:30 a.m. Thursday, July 30th, in the Montana Room at the Montana Department of Natural Resources and Conservation Headquarters, 1539 11th Avenue in Helena. The public is invited to attend in person or join via Zoom. The meeting will include reports and discussion on water supply outlook and current conditions, stream flow update and forecast, wildfire report, and demonstration of the new D3 drought data dashboard. A Dunmore man who sexually abused a child on the Crow Indian Reservation was sentenced Thursday to 5 years in prison, followed by 5 years of supervised release, according to Acting U.S. Attorney Mark Steger Smith. Following a three-day trial in February, a jury found Jared Cordell Stewart, 55, guilty of one count of abusive sexual contact of a child. The government alleged in court documents and at trial that in July 2020, a child spoke out about Stewart sexually abusing her. However, during a follow-up visit from law enforcement, the victim denied the abuse. In October 2021, the police again spoke with the victim. This time she said Stewart had sexually abused her many times, beginning when she was 7 or 8 years old, and that she had lied to them previously at the direction of Stewart. This week, the U.S. Senate unanimously passed Montana Republican Senator Tim Sheehy's Lunar Landing Day Act, which designates July 20th as Lunar Landing Day to recognize America's leadership in space exploration and science. To recognize this incredible moment in history, the Lunar Landing Day Act designates July 20th as Lunar Landing Day by adding it to the list of patriotic and national observances codified in Title 36 of the U.S. Code. Patriotic and national observances are permanent observances established by Congress in law that set aside specific time periods to recognize, commemorate, and reflect on individuals, events, and moments of national significance. This legislation would also encourage proclamations, activities, and educational efforts to commemorate the first successful landing of humans on the moon on July 20th, 1969, and inspire the continued leadership of the U.S. in space exploration and science. The National Institute of Health is seeking 18 to 60-year-old residents of the U.S. with adult or juvenile dermatomyositis to join a clinical trial to help advance treatment. Participants will receive applicable health evaluations and testing, dietary coaching, and study medication at no cost, with compensation up to $800. Those interested may call the NIH Clinical Center Office of Patient Recruitment at 833-JOIN-NIH. You may also learn more about the study by reviewing an online consent and completing a pre-screening questionnaire at redcap.link/fastforwardm_pre-screening.
2: That will do it for today's local and state news. Now for a look at your weekend local and state sports.
7: Facing a must-win situation to remain in the winner's bracket of the 2026 American Legion Class A North District Tournament, the Haver North Stars answered the challenge Friday afternoon, defeating the Tri-County Cardinals 11-7 to advance to the tournament semifinals. The two teams traded momentum throughout the first half of the contest.

0: giving the North Stars a 3-run advantage. The North Stars continued to build on their lead in the 6th inning. Archer Soddy hit a solo inside the park home run before Standiford added another run with an RBI double, extending Havre's cushion to help put the game out of reach. Standiford also starred on the mound, earning the win after pitching 6 2/3 innings. He allowed 8 hits and 7 runs, 5 of them earned, while striking out 6. With one out remaining, Tegan Solomon came in on relief and needed just 4 pitches to record a game-ending strikeout and seal the North Stars' victory. With the win, Havre advances to the Class A North District Tournament semifinals, where the North Stars will face the winner of the Lethbridge Miners and Great Falls Chargers matchup on Saturday at 4 p.m. Stay with New Media Broadcaster Sports throughout the weekend for continued coverage of the Havre North Stars and the American Legion Class A North District Tournament. Montana State enters the 2026 football season as the top team to beat in the Big Sky Conference after they earned the top spot in both the league's preseason coaches and media polls, which were announced Monday. The Bobcats received 11 first-place votes and 143 total points in the coaches' poll, comfortably finishing ahead of in-state rival Montana. In the media poll, Montana State collected 35 first-place votes and 490 points to claim the conference's top ranking. University of Montana finished second in both polls, followed by UC Davis in third. Those three programs were the only schools to receive first-place votes heading into the season. Montana State enters the season with plenty of momentum. The Bobcats have captured the last 2 Big Sky championships and are coming off the program's 2025 FCS National Championship. Under head coach Brent Viggen, Montana State has won 3 conference titles in 5 seasons, establishing itself as one of the premier programs in the football championship subdivision. The University of Montana volleyball program completed their 2026 roster with the addition of Seattle Pacific University transfer Ellie McCandless. Head coach Allison Lawrence announced in late June. McCandless hails from Lehigh, Utah and played 1 year as a Seattle Pacific Falcon. Ellie's 6'3 frame will fill the middle blocker position for the Grizz. McCandless played 96 sets in her red shirt at Seattle Pacific while averaging 1.2 kills. In her freshman season with the Falcons, Ellie totaled 85 blocks with 24 solo blocks. She will also help out the Grizz offensive attack with 117 total kills. UM volleyball will begin their regular season August 28th against Central Michigan at 3 p.m. For your local weekend sports update, I'm Evan Suarez with New Media Broadcasters.
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4: Welcome back to Montana at Noon. We have no funeral notices today, so let's take a look at our local weather. An extreme heat warning is in effect until 9 p.m. Sunday night. Today will be sunny with patchy smoke and highs over 100, with southwest winds up to 5 miles per hour, shifting to the south 5 to 15 in the afternoon. Tonight will be mostly clear with patchy smoke and lows in the lower 60s with west winds 5 to 15 miles per hour with gusts up to 30. Sunday will be sunny with highs in the mid-90s and west winds 10 to 20 miles per hour. Sunday night will be mostly clear with lows in the upper 50s and northwest winds up to 10 miles per hour. Monday will be sunny with highs in the mid-90s and west winds up to 15 miles per hour. Monday night will be mostly clear with lows in the upper 50s. Tuesday will be sunny with highs in the upper 90s. And Tuesday night through Friday will

0: be mostly clear with lows around 60 and highs in the upper 90s. And that will do it for the last look at our local weather and conclude this Saturday edition of Montana at Noon. Thank you very much for listening. 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
2: Hello there. I'm Mark Robbins. LeBron James and the Philadelphia 76ers. They have come together. The deal sealed on Friday. James signing a two-year minimum vet league minimum $8 million deal. He joins Jaylen Brown, Tyrese Maxey, Joel Embiid, and the rest of the Philly squad. An impressive group on paper. ESPN senior NBA writer Ramona Shelburne says with LeBron coming to Philly, the heat's now turned up on Joel Embiid.
3: Part of the reason why LeBron James wasn't just an automatic yes here is he had to have a lot of conversations with Joel Embiid, trying to understand what version of him he was going to get. Look, they played together on the Olympic team, and Joel was hurt during those Olympics. You didn't see he had a knee issue that he was dealing with there. And let's see how that fit goes, because if it goes well, it could be the best thing for Joel Embiid's career. It could be great for LeBron James. But if it goes poorly, there's a lot of pressure on Joel Embiid there.
2: That is Ramona Shelburne on ESPN's NBA Today. It is All-Star Weekend in the WNBA. AZ Fudd Friday trying to become the first rookie ever to win the three-point shooting contest.
4: Bridget Carlton on the wing, still putting up a pretty solid round, but her fate is sealed. Regardless of what happens in this final rack, the 2026 State Farm three-point champion is AZ Fudd.
2: The call on ESPN television, Fudd, the number one overall pick in the most recent WNBA draft, playing with the Dallas

0: hit the floor for the All-Star Game tonight on ABC and Disney Plus. 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
11: Now for a look at the extended Weather Command forecast. An extreme heat warning is in effect until 9 p.m. Sunday night. Today will be sunny with patchy smoke and highs over 100, with southwest winds up to 5 miles per hour, shifting to the south 5 to 15 in the afternoon. Tonight will be mostly clear with patchy smoke and lows in the lower 60s, with west winds 5 to 15 miles per hour, with gusts up to 30. Sunday will be sunny with highs in the mid-90s and west winds 10 to 20 miles per hour. Sunday night will be mostly clear with lows in the upper 50s and northwest winds up to 10 miles per hour. Monday will be sunny with highs in the mid-90s and west winds up to 15 miles per hour. Monday night will be mostly clear with lows in the upper 50s. Tuesday will be sunny with highs in the upper 90s.
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2: We're partnering with United Way, Bullhook, Boys and Girls Club, Salvation Army. So we have a bunch of entities all kind of pulling together. The idea with it is to the first event, which is going to be Stuff the Bus, is going to be August 4th from 10 a.m. to 7 p.m. The bus will be outside of Walmart. So when you go in to do your shopping, people can pick up supplies and just drop them off and donate that to the bus directly.
3: This week, the U.S. Senate unanimously passed Montana Republican Senator Tim Sheehy's Lunar Landing Day Act, which designates July 20th as Lunar Landing Day to recognize America's leadership in space exploration and science. To recognize this incredible moment in history, the Lunar Landing Day Act designates July 20th as Lunar Landing Day by adding it to the list of patriotic and national observances codified in Title 36 of the U.S. Code. This legislation would also encourage proclamations, activities, and educational efforts to commemorate the first successful landing of humans on the moon on July 20th, 1969, and inspire the continued leadership of the U.S. in space exploration and science. The National Institute of Health is seeking 18 to 60-year-old residents of the U.S. with adult or juvenile dermatomyositis to join a clinical trial to help advance treatment. Participants will receive applicable health evaluations and testing, dietary coaching, and study medication at no cost, with compensation up to $800. Those interested may call the NIH Clinical Center Office of Patient Recruitment at 833-JOIN-NIH. Keep up with news, local sports, community events, and more on HighlineToday.com. 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
5: From ABC News, I'm Mike Dabusky. Maine Democrats have a new Senate candidate aiming to take on Republican Susan Collins in the fall. The party was forced to hold a last-minute convention after Graham Plattner suspended his campaign amid a growing number of sexual misconduct allegations.
6: Jackson almost immediately entered the race to replace Plattner. He just gave his official acceptance speech, now kicking off what is expected to be a very busy next few months. Big picture, the stakes are high, not just for Maine, but nationwide. Democrats need to pick up four seats to flip the Senate.
5: ABC's Christiane Cordero. Nearly 260,000 people in southern Europe are being told to evacuate right now as strong winds and dry conditions lead to an increased wildfire threat there. One person is confirmed dead in Spain, where a state of emergency has been declared. And that's not the only country being threatened. France also feeling the heat.
7: Some areas did have cooler temperatures and crews were able to get some of these fires under control. But France, they're expecting another heat wave next week, which will do absolutely nothing to help this situation, and it's the reason why people have been told to shelter in place, or we have seen those mass evacuations called.
5: ABC's Marcus Moore reporting from the Foreign Desk. Meanwhile, in the U.S., millions are under heat advisories as well. ABC News meteorologist Samara Theodore has the latest.
8: Things are heating up in Dallas, Texas. Heat index values, what does that mean? That means it's going to feel like 106 degrees in Dallas, Texas today. Meanwhile, in the state of Florida, temperatures are also feeling like the triple digits, and it's pretty much the whole state at this point, from Tallahassee to Tampa, Jacksonville to Miami. Get ready for that heat.
5: And health workers at an Ebola treatment center in eastern Congo are on strike today as the number of confirmed cases in that country of that virus nears 3,000. You're listening to ABC News.
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5: Thousands of students are taking to the streets in India, marching on Parliament in what they're calling the cockroach movement. ABC's Guy Davies has the story.
10: India's Gen Z has found a peculiar new mascot, the cockroach. Supporters of the Cockroach Janta Party, or CJP, have been camped in New Delhi's Janta Manta Square for weeks calling for government reform. It all began when India's Chief Justice allegedly compared groups of unemployed young people to pests and cockroaches.
5: The U.S. Department of Agriculture has decided to open the southern border to cattle migration, with experts hoping it could alleviate high beef prices. That border was closed due to the emergence of the New World screwworm. Peptides are the latest wellness trend, and now a federal panel is taking steps to make them more accessible.
11: You've probably heard about peptides, but if you've wondered what they are...
12: This isn't something new. Our bodies make thousands of peptides all the time, such as insulin and other hormones.
11: That's ABC medical contributor Dr. Alok Patel. A two-day hearing of an FDA panel led to six peptides approved to be legally made by compounding pharmacies. As to what they could do...
12: And regarding if they're safe and effective, short answer... We don't know, and we don't really know, because a lot of the evidence and data is based on anecdotes.
11: Powell's recommendations are not binding, but Health Secretary Robert Kennedy Jr. supports making peptides more accessible. Brian Clark, ABC News.
5: If approved, a doctor would still need to prescribe their use. I'm Mike Dubosky, ABC News.
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14: Here's a look at our local Weather Command forecast. An extreme heat warning is in effect until 9 p.m. Sunday night. Today will be sunny with patchy smoke and highs over 100, with southwest winds up to 5 miles per hour, shifting to the south 5 to 15 in the afternoon. Tonight will be mostly clear with patchy smoke and lows in the lower 60s, with west winds 5 to 15 miles per hour, with gusts up to 30.
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0: I'm Mark Robbins. LeBron James and the Philadelphia 76ers. They have come together. The deal sealed on Friday. James signing a two-year minimum, vet league minimum, $8 million deal. He joins Jaylen Brown, Tyrese Maxey, Joel Embiid, and the rest of the Philly squad. An impressive group on paper. ESPN senior NBA writer Ramona Shelburne says with LeBron coming to Philly, the heat's now turned up on Joel Embiid.
1: Part of the reason why LeBron James wasn't just an automatic yes here is he had to have a lot of conversations with Joel Embiid, trying to understand what version of him he was going to get. Look, they played together on the Olympic team, and Joel was hurt during those Olympics. You didn't see he had a knee issue that he was dealing with there. And let's see how that fit goes, because if it goes well, it could be the best thing for Joel Embiid's career. It could be great for LeBron James. But if it goes poorly, there's a lot of pressure on Joel Embiid there.
0: That is Ramona Shelburne on ESPN's NBA Today. It is All-Star Weekend in the WNBA. AZ Fudd Friday trying to become the first rookie ever to win the three-point shooting contest.
2: Bridget Carlton on the wing, still putting up a pretty solid round, but her fate is sealed. Regardless of what happens in this final rack, the 2026 State Farm three-point champion is AZ Fudd.
0: The call on ESPN television, Fudd, the number one overall pick in the most recent WNBA draft, playing with the Dallas Wings, wins this contest. The WNBA All-Stars hit the floor for the All-Star game tonight on ABC and Disney+. Coverage begins 8 p.m. Eastern Time.
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1: 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In that moment, we were all connected. 250 years of dreaming big, and the sound that brings us there.
2: Now for a look at the extended Weather Command forecast. An extreme heat warning is in effect until 9 p.m. Sunday night. Today will be sunny with patchy smoke and highs over 100, with southwest winds up to 5 miles per hour, shifting to the south 5 to 15 in the afternoon. Tonight will be mostly clear with patchy smoke and lows in the lower 60s, with west winds 5 to 15 miles per hour, with gusts up to 30. Sunday will be sunny with highs in the mid-90s and west winds 10 to 20 miles per hour. Sunday night will be mostly clear with lows in the upper 50s and northwest winds up to 10 miles per hour. Monday will be sunny with highs in the mid-90s and west winds up to 15 miles per hour. Monday night will be mostly clear with lows in the upper 50s. Tuesday will be sunny with highs in the upper 90s.
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1: Medical student Ruby Gawerkowitz recently completed a four-week rotation at Northern Montana Healthcare, gaining hands-on clinical experience and exploring different fields she could pursue as a physician. She said she has loved every minute of it. Quote, "It's been so hands-on, which has been amazing," she said last week during her final week in the Rural Underserved Opportunities Program at NMHC. Quote, "More hands-on than any other of my clinical experiences, and I'm learning so much," end quote. RUOP was established in 2016 as part of the University of Washington School of Medicine's Office of Rural Programs. The four-week elective immersion experience places students in community medicine settings across the medical school's WWAMI region, providing early exposure to the challenges and rewards of practice.

0: practicing primary care in rural and underserved communities. Programs such as RUOP help address rural physician shortages by introducing medical students to community-based practice early in their training, increasing the likelihood they will return to rural communities to practice after residency. You can find the full story on our website at HighlineToday.com.
1: A Dunmore man who sexually abused a child on the Crow Indian Reservation was sentenced Thursday to 5 years in prison, followed by 5 years of supervised release, according to acting U.S. Attorney Mark Steger Smith. Following a three-day trial in February, a jury found Jared Cordell Stewart, 55, guilty of one count of abusive sexual contact of a child. The government alleged in court documents and at trial that in July 2020, a child spoke out about Stewart sexually abusing her. However, during a follow-up visit from law enforcement, the victim denied the abuse. In October 2021, the police again spoke with the victim. This time she said Stewart had sexually abused her many times, beginning when she was 7 or 8 years old, and that she had lied to them previously at the direction of Stewart. This has been a production of New Media Broadcasters.
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5: From ABC News, I'm Mike Dubusky in Maine today.
6: This is the absolute honor of my life to accept the Democratic nomination for the U.S. Senate.
5: Troy Jackson there, accepting the nomination to be the Democratic candidate in the state's Senate race. He takes over from Graham Plattner, who suspended his campaign weeks ago due to multiple allegations of sexual misconduct. The White House is once again considering significantly expanding military action in Iran. ABC's Matt Rivers in Amman, Jordan, says tensions are now escalating across the whole region.
7: The Houthis said that they were going to impose what they called a maritime embargo on Saudi oil exports transiting the Red Sea down through the Strait of Bab el-Mandeb at the southern tip of the Red Sea. And to that end, they've attacked multiple Saudi tankers over the last few days to try and enforce that embargo. In response to that, the Saudi military launching new strikes against Houthi targets inside of Yemen. And just today, the Houthis saying that they're trying to strike back against the Saudis.
5: Meanwhile, President Trump is facing new backlash over that partnership with Saudi Arabia on a civil nuclear energy program. Brett Eagleson is the president of 9/11 Justice, an organization that's condemned the move.
8: We recognize Saudi Arabia is a strategic ally. They can be a strategic partner in the Middle East. We probably need them very much so, but that doesn't absolve them from their actions. That should not allow them to be not held accountable.
5: Detractors also say the plan could provide a pathway for Saudi Arabia to develop nuclear weapons. And high winds are contributing to dangerous wildfire conditions in France and Spain.
9: Crews have been dealing with the hot, dry, and windy conditions. It's really kind of a perfect storm for these fires to grow, become more intense, and then sweep across the terrain. And in fact, in some cases, these fires are burning out of control.
5: ABC's Marcus Moore, you're listening to ABC News.
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13: 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When used as directed, spray the leaves for visible results in just 1 hour and dead weeds in just 1 day. You spray, they play. 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
5: Investigators are trying to piece together what happened after fire crews outside Grand Rapids, Michigan, discovered 8 dead bodies, including 2 children, inside a burning home. Ottawa County Sheriff's Captain Jake Sparks.
12: We believe that everybody who's involved in the situation is in the residence. It's too early for me to say that it's a murder-suicide. I can tell you that that's one theory that we have, and we're still looking to see if we can verify that.
5: Officials are saying that some of the victims had gunshot wounds. Final causes of death were still pending ahead of autopsy results and an arson investigation. The search continues for Kevin Clay Adams, the man accused of opening fire on police deputies in Mississippi who were attempting to take him into custody. Sheriff Joel Houston.
15: It is a rural area, a lot of ground to cover, but we've maintained a good perimeter. And we'll be here until he's brought into custody.
5: The sheriff also says he believes Adams is probably still wearing handcuffs. LeBron James has announced he's joining the Philadelphia 76ers. ESPN's Malika Andrews has more.
16: People weren't shocked, but they were surprised. And he gave us all of the information that we needed to know in his long and thoughtful statement when he said that this wasn't about the money. It frankly wasn't even about family. It was about choosing what he wanted to do in the final chapter of his career.
5: And San Francisco 49ers head coach Kyle Shanahan was involved in a car crash last week, with the team saying his duties will be limited for now. I'm Mike Dubusky, ABC News.
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19: Here's a look at our local Weather Command forecast. An extreme heat warning is in effect until 9 p.m. Sunday night. Today will be sunny with patchy smoke and highs over 100, with southwest winds up to 5 miles per hour, shifting to the south 5 to 15 in the afternoon. Tonight will be mostly clear with patchy smoke and lows in the lower 60s, with west winds 5 to 15 miles per hour, with gusts up to 30.
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11: I could have been a contender.

0: I'm Dave Mager. 49ers coach Kyle Shanahan is essentially in concussion protocol as he recovers from a car crash 11 days ago. ESPN's Adam Schefter reports he suffered a severe concussion, plus a broken nose, broken hand, broken ribs, and a lacerated face. General Manager John Lynch says Shanahan will be limited as training camp starts tomorrow.
1: Has some lingering effects from that concussion, and you know, we're kind of treating this. We don't have a protocol for staff members when it comes to concussions, but we do with players, and it's become very helpful. So Kyle basically is going to be like in the protocol, and we're going to let the condition, the doctors dictate how he comes back, when he comes back.
0: Assistant head coach is Chris Foerster. Lynch predicts the Niners won't miss a beat. Rams coach Sean McVay says future Hall of Fame defensive tackle Aaron Donald is going through a strict regimented process to decide if he wants to unretire. Donald last played in 2023. As the Patriots open training camp, owner Robert Kraft says the team has offered Christian Gonzalez a new deal. It would make him the highest paid corner in NFL history. The talks are ongoing. Gonzalez is under contract and was a full participant in today's practice. Baseball history for Royals catcher Salvador Perez, seventh inning at Detroit.
2: Swing and a ball well hit. Left field, way back and gone! He's done it! Salvador Perez, number 318 in his career. He's now the Royals franchise leader in home runs.
0: Breaking a tie with George Brett, the call on 96.5 The Fan, that tied the game. Then Nick Lofton went deep for KC in the ninth, and the Royals beat the Tigers 3-2.

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7: Now for a look at the extended Weather Command forecast. An extreme heat warning is in effect until 9 p.m. Sunday night. Today will be sunny with patchy smoke and highs over 100, with southwest winds up to 5 miles per hour, shifting to the south 5 to 15 in the afternoon. Tonight will be mostly clear with patchy smoke and lows in the lower 60s, with west winds 5 to 15 miles per hour, with gusts up to 30. Sunday will be sunny with highs in the mid-90s and west winds 10 to 20 miles per hour. Sunday night will be mostly clear with lows in the upper 50s and northwest winds up to 10 miles per hour. Monday will be sunny with highs in the mid-90s and west winds up to 15 miles per hour. Monday night will be mostly clear with lows in the upper 50s. Tuesday will be sunny with highs in the upper 90s.
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1: As work on the U.S. Highway 2 and First Street project continues, Montana Department of Transportation Senior Engineering Project Manager Mike Moore reminds us about things drivers can do to keep the workers safe.
2: 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Everything's changing. 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The next, we may be done in that area and moving to the other side of the road. We've gotten good feedback from a lot of the drivers, but always be looking to see what's changed. It's fast-paced, but eyes up and active driving.
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3: A Dunmore man who sexually abused a child on the Crow Indian Reservation was sentenced Thursday to 5 years in prison, followed by 5 years of supervised release, according to acting U.S. Attorney Mark Steger Smith. Following a three-day trial in February, a jury found Jared Cordell Stewart, 55, guilty of one count of abusive sexual contact of a child. The government alleged in court documents and at trial that in July 2020, a child spoke out about Stewart sexually abusing her. However, during a follow-up visit from law enforcement, the victim denied the abuse. In October 2021, the police again spoke with the victim. This time she said Stewart had sexually abused her many times, beginning when she was 7 or 8 years old, and that she had lied to them previously at the direction of Stewart. The Governor's Drought and Water Supply Advisory Committee will meet virtually and in person at 9:30 a.m.

0: p.m. Thursday, July 30th, in the Montana Room at the Montana Department of Natural Resources and Conservation Headquarters, 1539 11th Avenue in Helena. 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
4: From ABC News, I'm Mike Dubusky. Republican Senator Susan Collins will face a new challenger in this fall's midterm election in Maine.
5: His name is Troy Jackson, and he's known as the Liberal Lumberjack. He's a fifth-generation logger from Maine who also served as president of the Maine Senate and is considered a progressive Democrat. He previously supported Graham Plattner as the Democratic Senate nominee, even rallied with him shortly before last month's primary. Plattner won that primary, but then suspended his campaign after being accused of sexual assault by a former girlfriend, which he denies.
4: ABC's Christiane Cordero in Washington. Sources tell ABC the U.S. is considering increased military activity in Iran, despite President Trump saying last night that the country would love to make a deal. ABC's Matt Rivers is in Amman, Jordan.
6: They want to be the tough guys, but they do want to make a deal.
7: But 2 weeks after the end of the ceasefire, Iran showing no such signs publicly, instead expanding strikes across the region, launching a wave of drone attacks against U.S. targets. Smoke seen near a base in Iraq where U.S. forces are deployed. Bahrain, Kuwait, and Jordan also intercepting Iranian incoming fire.
4: The Centers for Disease Control is expanding the number of states impacted by the cyclosporiasis outbreak, adding Illinois, Kansas, Oklahoma, and Pennsylvania to the list for a total of 9 states. It's impacted. ABC's Andrew Dimbert has the latest.
8: The lettuce was distributed by Taylor Farms and sourced from central Mexico. Late Friday, Taylor Farms announcing it had suspended all production from that region. Previously, the shutdown was limited to iceberg lettuce implicated in the outbreak and a voluntary recall in 27 states for other iceberg lettuce products out of an abundance of caution.
4: Meanwhile, the southern border with Mexico is reopening to cattle migration after it had been shut down over an outbreak of the New World screwworm in animals. Experts hope the move will help bring down rising beef prices. And major wildfires across Europe are prompting evacuation orders. 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
4: A student effort that calls itself the Cockroach Movement is gaining traction in India. ABC's Guy Davies has the story.
12: The party was started by Abhijeet Dike, a Boston University student. A satirical joke at first, they sarcastically claimed to champion the cause of the lazy and the unemployed. The CJP now has tens of millions of followers online. They call themselves the voice of India's burnt-out youth, using AI-generated content, memes, and irreverent humor to spread their call for education reform.
4: Reaction from economists after the Trump administration imposed tariffs covering a whole range of imported goods over allegations of forced labor at manufacturing plants overseas. ABC News spoke to Scott Lincecum of the Cato Institute.
13: If you look at the lobbying expenditure data, you see a ton of companies that have run to Washington to try to get special exemptions from those tariffs, and that includes from these forced labor tariffs, or to get tariffs of their own on their competitors. But why do they want tariffs on their competitors? Because tariffs raise the prices of imported goods, and that lets American companies raise their prices too.
4: Less than a day after the Trump administration imposed those new tariffs, two small businesses filed a lawsuit to challenge that trade policy. And the American Academy of Pediatrics finds the U.S. right now is experiencing its worst year for measles since 19... 19-
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16: Now here's a look at your Weather Command forecast. There's an extreme heat warning in effect until midnight tonight. And then there's just a normal heat advisory in effect from midnight tonight until 9 p.m. tomorrow night. Tonight, mostly clear with some patchy smoke, lows in the lower 60s, southwest winds 5 to 15 miles per hour. Tomorrow, sunny, patchy smoke in the morning, then areas of smoke in the afternoon.
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0: Celebrating a quarter of a century, it's the Asinwian 25th Anniversary Rodeo from July 31st to August 2nd. 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

0: I'm Dave Mager. 49ers coach Kyle Shanahan is essentially in concussion protocol as he recovers from a car crash 11 days ago. ESPN's Adam Schefter reports he suffered a severe concussion, plus a broken nose, broken hand, broken ribs, and a lacerated face. General Manager John Lynch says Shanahan will be limited as training camp starts tomorrow.
1: Has some lingering effects from that concussion, and you know, we're kind of treating this. We don't have a protocol for staff members when it comes to concussions, but we do with players, and it's become very helpful. So Kyle basically is going to be like in the protocol, and we're going to let the condition, the doctors dictate how he comes back, when he comes back. The
0: assistant head coach is Chris Foerster. Lynch predicts the Niners won't miss a beat. Rams coach Sean McVay says future Hall of Fame defensive tackle Aaron Donald is going through a strict regimented process to decide if he wants to unretire. Donald last played in 2023. As the Patriots open training camp, owner Robert Kraft says the team has offered Christian Gonzalez a new deal. It would make him the highest paid corner in NFL history. The talks are ongoing. Gonzalez is under contract and was a full participant in today's practice. Baseball history for Royals catcher Salvador Perez. Seventh inning at Detroit.
2: Swing and a ball well hit. Left field way back and gone. He's done it. Salvador Perez, number 318 in his career. He's now the Royals franchise leader in home runs.
0: Breaking a tie with George Brett, the call on 96.5 The Fan, that tied the game. Then Nick Lofton went deep for KC in the ninth, and the Royals beat the Tigers 3-2.
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0: Harlem Public Library will be hosting the After School Squad, a STEAM program for children in elementary school covering science, technology, engineering, arts, and math. 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
7: Here's an extended look at your Weather Command forecast. There's an extreme heat warning in effect until midnight tonight, and then there's just a normal heat advisory in effect from midnight tonight until 9 p.m. tomorrow night. Tonight, mostly clear with some patchy smoke, lows in the lower 60s, southwest winds 5 to 15 miles per hour. Tomorrow, sunny, patchy smoke in the morning, then areas of smoke in the afternoon. Highs in the mid-90s, west winds 10 to 15 miles per hour with gusts around 30. Tomorrow night, mostly clear, areas of smoke in the evening, then patchy smoke after midnight. Lows in the upper 50s, northwest winds up to

0: 10 miles per hour. Monday, sunny, highs in the mid-90s, west winds up to 10 miles per hour. Monday night, mostly clear, lows around 60 and highs in the upper 90s.
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1: Havre Public Schools is partnering with community agencies for an event to assist students that are in Havre Public Schools. 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
2: We're partnering with United Way, Bullhook Boys and Girls Club, Salvation Army. So we have a bunch of entities all kind of pulling together. The idea with it is to the first event, which is going to be Stuff the Bus, is going to be August 4th from 10 a.m. to 7 p.m. The bus will be outside of Walmart. So when you go in to do your shopping, people can pick up supplies and just drop them off and donate that to the bus directly.
3: This week, the U.S. Senate unanimously passed Montana Republican Senator Tim Sheehy's Lunar Landing Day Act, which designates July 20th as Lunar Landing Day to recognize America's leadership in space exploration and science. To recognize this incredible moment in history, the Lunar Landing Day Act designates July 20th as Lunar Landing Day by adding it to the list of patriotic and national observances codified in Title 36 of the U.S. Code. This legislation would also encourage proclamations, activities, and educational efforts to commemorate the first successful landing of humans on the moon on July 20th, 1969, and inspire the continued leadership of the U.S. in space exploration and science. The National Institute of Health is seeking 18 to 60-year-old residents of the U.S. with adult or juvenile dermatomyositis to join a clinical trial to help advance treatment. Participants will receive applicable health evaluations and testing, dietary coaching, and study medication at no cost, with compensation up to $800. Those interested may call the NIH Clinical Center Office of Patient Recruitment at 833-JOIN-NIH. 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
2: From ABC News, I'm Dave Packer. Growing evacuations in Europe as massive wildfires rage across Spain and France. The fires are being fueled by an unprecedented heat wave. Officials say more than 295,000 people from both countries have now been forced to leave their homes.
3: Spain declaring a national emergency. Fires scorching at least 37,000 acres. And new evacuations in Madrid as three massive fires exploded in size on Friday and merged into one just outside the city, creating a catastrophic situation that's closing in on populated areas. Local officials calling it the worst fire in the history of the Madrid region.
2: ABC's Marcus Moore. ABC News has learned that President Trump will meet Ukrainian President Volodymyr Zelensky at the White House Tuesday. A Ukrainian official confirmed that Zelensky will be in Washington, D.C. already Tuesday for the funeral of the late Senator Lindsey Graham. And Zelensky said today that he was directing Ukraine's intelligence services to share information regarding Russia's military assistance of Iran. Maine Democrats today chose State Senate President Troy Jackson as their nominee to take on longtime Republican U.S. Senator Susan Collins. Jackson's taking the place of Graham Plattner, who withdrew from the race after a sexual assault allegation surfaced earlier this month, which he denies.
4: Jackson almost immediately entered the race to replace Plattner. He just gave his official acceptance speech, now kicking off what is expected to be a very busy next few months. Big picture, the stakes are high, not just for Maine, but nationwide. Democrats need to pick up four seats to flip the Senate.
2: A manhunt in Berlin after a car drove through a public park near the LGBTQ plus parade today, hitting several people, leaving one person dead and several with life-threatening injuries. Starship success, the massive rocket's latest test flight, number 13, ending in the Indian Ocean. A SpaceX spokesperson calling it Starship's softest splashdown ever. You're listening to ABC News.
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2: The Cyclospora outbreak is growing. We're now at 9 states. Sicknesses in Illinois, Kansas, Oklahoma, and Pennsylvania have also been linked to contaminated shredded lettuce.
10: Health officials say the likely source remains Taylor Farms iceberg lettuce from Mexico, shipped to restaurants, food distributors, and retailers in 27 states, though the recall itself has not expanded. Health departments in those 9 states have now reported more than 12,000 cases this summer, making this one of the largest foodborne illness outbreaks in decades, if the cases are ultimately shown to be connected.
2: ABC's Andrew Dimbert. President Trump met with top advisors behind closed doors at the White House Friday to discuss his options on Iran, including the possibility of significantly expanding military action against the country. That from two sources. ABC's Matt Rivers and Ahmad Jordan says tensions are now escalating region-wide.
11: The Houthis said that they were going to impose what they called a maritime embargo on Saudi oil exports transiting the Red Sea down through the Strait of Bab el-Mandeb at the southern tip of the Red Sea. And to that end, they've attacked multiple Saudi tankers over the last few days to try and enforce that embargo. In response to that, the Saudi military launching new strikes against Houthi targets inside of Yemen. And just today, the Houthis saying that they're trying to strike back against the Saudis.
2: The widening war in Iran now driving up gas prices here at home. The national average for gas once again surging above $4 a gallon. Dave Packer, ABC News.
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12: Now here's a look at your Weather Command forecast. There is an extreme heat warning in effect until midnight tonight, and then there's just a normal heat advisory in effect from midnight tonight until 9 p.m. tomorrow night. Tonight, mostly clear with some patchy smoke, lows in the lower 60s, southwest winds 5 to 15 miles per hour. Tomorrow, sunny, patchy smoke in the morning, then areas of smoke in the afternoon.
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0: The National Weather Service has issued a severe thunderstorm warning for Cascade and Choteau County from now until 10:05 p.m. later tonight.
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0: I'm Dave Mager. 49ers coach Kyle Shanahan is essentially in concussion protocol as he recovers from a car crash 11 days ago. ESPN's Adam Schefter reports he suffered a severe concussion, plus a broken nose, broken hand, broken ribs, and a lacerated face. General Manager John Lynch says Shanahan will be limited as training camp starts tomorrow.
1: Has some lingering effects from that concussion, and you know, we're kind of treating this. We don't have a protocol for staff members when it comes to concussions, but we do with players, and it's become very helpful. So Kyle basically is going to be like in the protocol, and we're going to let the condition, the doctors dictate how he comes back, when he comes back.
0: Assistant head coach is Chris Foerster. Lynch predicts the Niners won't miss a beat. Rams coach Sean McVay says future Hall of Fame defensive tackle Aaron Donald is going through a strict regimented process to decide if he wants to unretire. Donald last played in 2023. As the Patriots open training camp, owner Robert Kraft says the team has offered Christian Gonzalez a new deal. It would make him the highest paid corner in NFL history. The talks are ongoing. Gonzalez is under contract and was a full participant in today's practice. Baseball history for Royals catcher Salvador Perez, seventh inning at Detroit.
2: Swing and a ball well hit. Left field, way back and gone! He's done it! Salvador Perez, number 318 in his career. He's now the Royals franchise leader in home runs.
0: Breaking a tie with George Brett, the call on 96.5 The Fan, that tied the game. Then Nick Lofton went deep for KC in the ninth, and the Royals beat the Tigers 3-2.
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3: The Jim Rome Show. One of college football's most sordid scandals ever thankfully comes to an end with quarterback Brendan Sorsby running off to the NFL supplemental draft. Good. That was the biggest waste of time ever, and it should have never happened in the first place.
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4: Here are your area road conditions for Saturday, July 25th, as reported by the Montana Department of Transportation. Throughout the region, there are clear skies becoming mostly clear with widely scattered thunderstorms developing. Visibility up to 10 miles in smoke, so be aware, and winds coming from the south and southeast at 5 to 10 miles per hour. On U.S. Highway 2 in Havre, between mile markers 381.3 and 383.8, there is road repair and panel replacement on 1st Street from 9th Avenue West to 4th Avenue West. And on U.S. 191, between mile markers 86 and 88.5, there is construction on the Fred Robinson and Armels Creek Bridge. For your Saturday Road Report, I'm Evan Suarez with New Media Broadcasters. Here's an extended look at your Weather Command forecast. There is an extreme heat warning in effect until midnight tonight, and then there is just a normal heat advisory in effect from midnight tonight until 9 p.m. tomorrow night. Tonight, mostly clear with some patchy smoke, lows in the lower 60s, southwest winds 5 to 15 miles per hour. Tomorrow, sunny, patchy smoke in the morning, then areas of smoke in the afternoon. Highs in the mid-90s, west winds 10 to 15 miles per hour with gusts around 30. Tomorrow night, mostly clear, areas of smoke in the evening, then patchy smoke after midnight. Lows in the upper 50s, northwest winds up to 10 miles per hour. Monday, sunny, highs in the mid-90s, west winds up to 10 miles per hour. Monday night, mostly clear, lows around 60 and highs in the upper 90s.
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1: Medical student Ruby Gawerkowitz recently completed a four-week rotation at Northern Montana Healthcare, gaining hands-on clinical experience and exploring different fields she could pursue as a physician. She said she has loved every minute of it. Quote, "It's been so hands-on, which has been amazing," she said last week during her final week in the Rural Underserved Opportunities Program at NMHC. Quote, "More hands-on than any other of my clinical experiences, and I'm learning so much," end quote. RUOP was established in 2016 as part of the University of Washington School of Medicine's Office of Rural Programs. The four-week elective immersion experience places students in community medicine settings across the medical school's WWAMI region, providing early exposure to the challenges and rewards of practicing primary care in rural and underserved communities. Programs such as RUOP help address rural physician shortages by introducing medical students to community-based practice early in their training, increasing the likelihood they will return to rural communities to practice after residency. You can find the full story on our website at HighlineToday.com.
2: A Dunmore man who sexually abused a child on the Crow Indian Reservation was sentenced Thursday to 5 years in prison, followed by 5 years of supervised release, according to acting U.S. Attorney Mark Steger Smith. Following a three-day trial in February, a jury found Jared Cordell Stewart, 55, guilty of one count of abusive sexual contact of a child. The government alleged in court documents and at trial that in July 2020, a child spoke out about Stewart sexually abusing her. However, during a follow-up visit from law enforcement, the victim denied the abuse. In October 2021, the police again spoke with the victim. This time she said Stewart had sexually abused her many times, beginning when she was 7 or 8 years old, and that she had lied to them previously at the direction of Stewart. This has been a production of New Media Broadcasters. 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It's the best way to stay current on news, weather, and funeral announcements, Montana at Noon.
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0: I'm Dave Packer. At least one person is dead and more than a dozen others injured after a car drove into a crowd at a pride parade in Berlin. Hundreds of thousands of people coming to celebrate what's known in Germany as Christopher Street Day. ABC's Marcus Moore has the latest from the foreign desk.
1: Police say an active manhunt is underway for multiple suspects, but authorities are not elaborating on whether they believe this incident was an intentional act or an accident. The pride event itself was canceled immediately, and people told to go home. This unfolded in a park along the parade route. Authorities saying that some people suffered life-threatening injuries.
0: Deadly wildfires spreading across Western Europe. More than 250,000 people forced to flee their homes. The flames moving closer to cities like Bordeaux and Madrid during the peak of the summer travel season. For the first time in nearly 2 weeks, the U.S. did not target Iran overnight. And Iran also paused their deadly retaliatory strikes.
2: But while American and Iranian weapons have gone quiet, the Houthis, an Iranian proxy group in Yemen, opening up a new front in the conflict, targeting Saudi oil exports, claiming they hit state-run oil operations in the Saudi kingdom. This week, declaring a maritime blockade on Saudi-linked shipping in the Red Sea's Bab el-Mandeb Strait, a vital trade route.
0: ABC's Matt Rivers and Amon Jordan. Maine Democrats nominated fifth-generation logger Troy Jackson as the new nominee for the U.S. Senate.
3: This is the absolute honor of my life to accept the Democratic nomination for the U.S. Senate.
0: He'll take on Republican Senator Susan Collins in November, taking the place of Graham Plattner, who withdrew from the race after a sexual assault allegation surfaced earlier this month, which he denies. And an urgent search for an American missing in the Caribbean. Police in Grenada say 44-year-old Elizabeth Waddell has not been seen since last Wednesday. Family is flying to Grenada to help in the search. 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
0: A holy moly moment at England's Headingley Golf Club Friday. Amateur golfer James Maycock hit a hole-in-one in the first hole, after which he was promptly mobbed by fellow club members.
8: Oh my God!
0: Yeah, a lot to get excited about. That par 3 golf challenge drive was worth £50,000 or $66,600. Maycock was one of over 100 members taking part in the event at the course in Leeds. Thousands of students taking to the streets in India, marching on Parliament, even clashing with police in what they're calling the cockroach movement. ABC's Guy Davis has the story.
9: The party was started by Abhijeet Dike, a Boston University student. A satirical joke at first, they sarcastically claimed to champion the cause of the lazy and the unemployed. The CJP now has tens of millions of followers online. They call themselves the voice of India's burnt-out youth, using AI-generated content, memes, and irreverent humor to spread their call for education reform.
0: One of the NFL's top head coaches is recovering after a serious car crash. The 49ers saying Kyle Shanahan has suffered non-life-threatening injuries last week. Sources telling ESPN Shanahan broke his nose, 3 ribs, 1 of his hands, and needed more than 40 stitches on his face. Police say no drugs or alcohol were involved. Both drivers were cooperative. The club says it'll take part in limited team activities. Dave Packer, ABC News.
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8: Now, here's a look at your Weather Command forecast. There is an extreme heat warning in effect until midnight tonight, and then there's just a normal heat advisory in effect from midnight tonight until 9 p.m. tomorrow night. Tonight, mostly clear with some patchy smoke, lows in the lower 60s, southwest winds 5 to 15 miles per hour. Tomorrow, sunny, patchy smoke in the morning, then areas of smoke in the afternoon.
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0: The Rocky Boy Powwow is celebrating 60 years of their annual grass dance celebration, happening July 31st to August 2nd. Between the Head Women's Jingle Special, Men's Fancy Feather North vs. South, the Junior Girls Old Style Jingle Special, youth singing, and a singing contest with prizes up to $20,000, plus tons of different kinds of dancing, there's sure to be an amazing time for all. 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

0: Welcome to Insight with New Media Broadcasters. I'm Joshua Weiss. Today we sat down with retiring MSUN Chancellor Greg Kegel to reflect on 50 years of work at Montana State University, along with how he originally started working at MSU and the chain of events that led to his eventual promotion.
1: I got into this whole thing to be a coach, and I found out after I got into it, teacher education program, that the only way that you could coach in the secondary level, you had to be a teacher. So you had to have a teaching degree. So I got a teaching degree to be a coach. And the funny part about all of that, it's the only job I ever applied for that I didn't get. And that's how this all worked out, because I came back to town and Joe Lutz down at the high school called me literally that night and said, hey, I got a job open for you if you want it. I didn't even apply for it. He just said, it's open and if you want it, you can. So I went down and talked to him and the principal and signed a contract, and there I was teaching. And, you know, in the back of my mind, get into, you know, that whole dream of being a coach thing. And it was starting to kind of come. I was starting to get things figured out. And here come three guys from the college down to my office down there. And they sat down with me, and there was a job opening up here. We think you'd do a good job. And I said, well, you know, I'm happy doing what I'm doing, da-da-da. Finally, they called me back, and they said, nobody, the guy that was that we thought was going to take it, dropped out. If you want this job, you know, it went like that. It wasn't like I was trying to get this job. It was just kind of, and then the president at the time, Jim Erickson, called me and he made me a deal and said, if you want to come up here. And so I did. And that's how I started in higher ed. That's how I got into education, because I wanted to be a coach. And then I got into higher ed because they needed somebody to take a job that was a position that was open. And it was good. I loved it. I loved the fact that at the college there was no ceiling on anything. We had to be, and still do, have to be responsive. So you got an industry out there. All we're trying to do is prepare students to go, you know, workforce ready, go to work in that industry. So, but it's got to be relevant. It's got to be, you know, meaningful. Kids come into my office and sit there and look at me, and all they want is, you know, Chancellor, please help me improve my quality of life. So they want a degree that's going to get them a job that they can go vertical and make a good living. And so we try to be responsive with the type of program that we do up here. I tell everybody we don't need every program. We don't need to be everything for everybody. We just need to do programs that fit, that are niches, programs that will work at MSU Northern. And we've had some of those that we've put in and done real well with them. We're working right now, revamping a little bit of our ag mechanics, diesel mechanics, and automotive mechanics, and we're putting some new faces in those programs that are going to bring new things to the program. I'm pretty excited about that.
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2: I'm Dave Mager. 49ers coach Kyle Shanahan is essentially in concussion protocol as he recovers from a car crash 11 days ago. ESPN's Adam Schefter reports he suffered a severe concussion, plus a broken nose, broken hand, broken ribs,

0: is going through a strict regimented process to decide if he wants to unretire. Donald last played in 2023. As the Patriots open training camp, owner Robert Kraft says the team has offered Christian Gonzalez a new deal. It would make him the highest paid corner in NFL history. The talks are ongoing. Gonzalez is under contract and was a full participant in today's practice. Baseball history for Royals catcher Salvador Perez. Seventh inning at Detroit.
1: Swing and a ball well hit. Left field way back and gone. He's done it. Salvador Perez, number 318 in his career. He's now the Royals franchise leader in home runs.
0: Breaking a tie with George Brett, the call on 96.5 The Fan, that tied the game. Then Nick Lofton went deep for KC in the ninth, and the Royals beat the Tigers 3-2.
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9: Here's an extended look at your Weather Command forecast. There's an extreme heat warning in effect until midnight tonight, and then there's just a normal heat advisory in effect from midnight tonight until 9 p.m. tomorrow night. Tonight, mostly clear with some patchy smoke, lows in the lower 60s, southwest winds 5 to 15 miles per hour. Tomorrow, sunny, patchy smoke in the morning, then areas of smoke in the afternoon. Highs in the mid-90s, west winds 10 to 15 miles per hour with gusts around 30. Tomorrow night, mostly clear, areas of smoke in the evening, then patchy smoke after midnight. Lows in the upper 50s, northwest winds up to 10 miles per hour. Monday, sunny, highs in the mid-90s, west winds up to 10 miles per hour. Monday night, mostly clear, lows around 60 and highs in the upper 90s.
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2: 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Everything's changing. 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The next, we may be done in that area and moving to the other side of the road. We've gotten good feedback from a lot of the drivers, but always be looking to see what's changed. It's fast-paced, but eyes up and active driving.
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3: A Dunmore man who sexually abused a child on the Crow Indian Reservation was sentenced Thursday to 5 years in prison, followed by 5 years of supervised release, according to acting U.S. Attorney Mark Steger Smith. Following a three-day trial in February, a jury found Jared Cordell Stewart, 55, guilty of one count of abusive sexual contact of a child. The government alleged in court documents and at trial that in July 2020, a child spoke out about Stewart sexually abusing her. However, during a follow-up visit from law enforcement, the victim denied the abuse. In October 2021, the police again spoke with the victim. This time she said Stewart had sexually abused her many times, beginning when she was 7 or 8 years old, and that she had lied to them previously at the direction of Stewart. The Governor's Drought and Water Supply Advisory Committee will meet virtually and in person at 9:30 a.m. Thursday, July 30th, in the Montana Room at the Montana Department of Natural Resources and Conservation Headquarters, 1539 11th Avenue in Helena. The public is invited to attend in person or join via Zoom. 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